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2: Partial clearing later tonight. Temperatures dropping back into the 40s. Another front approaching with partial sunshine ahead of the front, 65 to 70. Line of showers along it. The temperatures in the 40s as we go through Tuesday evening. And then northerly winds and chillier air behind it. With increasing sunshine on Wednesday, highs are only going to be in the 50s. From the Stormwatch 9 Weather Center, I'm meteorologist Kevin Skorupa.
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2: On a warm summer's evening, on a train bound for nowhere, I met up with a gambler. 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
2: Partial clearing later tonight. Temperatures dropping back into the 40s. Another front approaching with partial sunshine ahead of the front. 65 to 70. Line of showers along it with temperatures in the 40s as we go through Tuesday evening. And then northerly winds and chillier air behind it with increasing sunshine on Wednesday. Highs are only going to be in the 50s. From the Stormwatch 9 Weather Center, I'm meteorologist Kevin Skorupa.
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1: 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Special appointments may also be made by calling 603-863-1294. 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
2: Partial clearing later tonight. Temperatures dropping back into the 40s. Another front approaching with partial sunshine ahead of the front. 65 to 70. Line of showers along it with temperatures in the 40s as we go through Tuesday evening. And then northerly winds and chillier air behind it with increasing sunshine on Wednesday. Highs are only going to be in the 50s. From the Stormwatch 9 Weather Center, I'm meteorologist Kevin Skorupa.
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3: Good morning. For WCNL News, I'm Kathy Fleck. The historic Cornish-Windsor Covered Bridge will close to traffic on weekdays as of yesterday. New Hampshire Department of Transportation crews will replace wooden deck planks during daytime hours from 7 a.m. to 4 p.m. Monday through Friday through the end of November. The bridge will stay open on weekends. Officials say the work is routine maintenance funded by the state, and no formal detour is planned. Drivers who normally use the bridge are advised to allow extra travel time and find alternate routes during the weekday closures. Election betting is booming as the midterms approach, and a New Hampshire Bulletin report is asking whether states have the power to curb it. The growth of prediction markets and sportsbook-style betting on races has raised questions about fairness, voter influence, and state regulation. Officials and experts are watching how these platforms operate ahead of November's contests. The 24th annual New Hampshire Film Festival begins this Thursday in Portsmouth and continues through next Sunday, October 18th. It includes over 100 films, 5 screening venues, panel discussions, and parties. More information is available at nhfilmfestival.com. The woman shot and killed by police after a vehicle chase Thursday night in Bath is now identified. State and local police responded to a report that 36-year-old Jeannie Cito was armed and on her way to confront a relative over a dispute. When she was finally stopped, troopers and officers approached her vehicle, and during an exchange, she was shot and pronounced dead at a hospital. The Attorney General's office said the incident remains under investigation. A 46-year-old Portsmouth man is dead after suffering a medical emergency while hiking in Alton over the weekend. Fish and Game officers responded to the Blue Trail on Mount Major around 9:40 a.m. Saturday. Other hikers were performing CPR when officers arrived at the scene. The victim was pronounced dead at an area hospital. For WCNL News, I am Kathy Fleck.
4: NBC News Radio, I'm Tammy Trujillo. President Trump repeatedly criticized Minnesota Representative Ilhan Omar while campaigning for Republicans in Ohio on Monday night.
5: And that Ilhan, somebody was asking, I don't know what they're doing with it, but I can tell you this, she's a disaster. She comes in from a country without laws, without police, without military, without all they do is shoot each other.
4: Federal agents searched Omar's home earlier in the day as part of a criminal investigation. Trump referenced her Somali heritage, prompting chants of deport from some in the crowd. Trump went on to accuse Minnesota Democrats of election fraud in 2024. One person was killed, at least four others injured Monday during an incident aboard the Goliath roller coaster at Six Flags over Georgia. Scott Carr has the latest.
6: Officials at Six Flags have confirmed that one park visitor died in the incident Monday, that the Goliath had to be evacuated, and that the park was shut down. Neither they nor police in Cobb County, Georgia, have confirmed how the person died or what led to the accident. Several reports cite witnesses who say they saw a man fall from the coaster, which climbs to a height of 200 feet and reaches speeds of 70 miles an hour. I'm Scott Carr.
4: Delta Airlines will delay the start of its nonstop service between Atlanta and Riyadh, Saudi Arabia, until early next year. That story from Matt Mattinson.
7: Delta had planned to begin the new service on October 23rd, but postponed the debut after several deadly attacks on King Khalid International Airport. Delta's decision came after the FAA advised airlines on Sunday to exercise caution when flying in or around Saudi Arabia. Iran-backed Houthi rebels in Yemen claimed responsibility for Saturday's missile attack that killed at least 12 people and wounded more than 300 at Riyadh's main airport. I'm Matt Mattinson.
4: The Powerball jackpot's going to roll over again. There was no grand prize winner Monday night, so Wednesday's drawing will now be worth at least $562 million. You're listening to the latest from NBC News Radio.
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8: President Trump facing backlash over the deal to allow Russian diesel into the U.S. and global markets.
9: Republican Tom Tillis and six other senators releasing a bipartisan statement condemning the president's plan and calling on the administration to immediately reverse course.
8: That's Garrett Haake. Ukrainian President Zelensky also blasted the agreement, which critics says gives Russian President Vladimir Putin a financial lifeline and undermines U.S. sanctions.
9: Zelensky saying Ukraine would welcome a deal, but urging the U.S. to pressure Russia more. Defiant, after President Trump had said the Ukrainian leader should be replaced when Zelensky criticized the diesel deal this weekend.
8: Brighton, Colorado city leaders say a developer is withdrawing their plans to build a large data center at Weld County Road 4 and County Road 27. Mayor Pro Tem Peter Padilla.
10: The application for a zoning change on the property in the north section has been withdrawn. There is not an application for a data center at that facility.
8: This resident says the city really needs to step up.
11: I urge this board to hit the brakes. Enact an immediate data center moratorium specifically for residential areas.
8: Fare evasion is down on the New York City subway system as officials expand the number of modern entry gates designed to stop fare evasion.
12: As we swap in more of these modern gates, the more people will see and feel the difference. We'll have fewer fare evaders, faster, easier entry, and a more seamless rider experience.
8: The governor says 20 more stations will get the gates by the end of this year. And Reese's is the top pick when it comes to Halloween candies. DoorDash looked into its 2025 Halloween orders and found that peanut butter cups were America's favorite candy for the third straight year, with Hershey's and M&M's right behind. Haribo gummies also joined the list for the first time. And a few old-fashioned treats are making a comeback, including Circus Peanuts, Lemon Heads, and Bitto Honeys. I'm Monica Nelson with your consumer and business news.
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18: A warm start to our workday, but we're not going to see temperatures get much warmer. Rain, 100% chance of showers with a high of 56. Rain tonight, maybe thunderstorms, low of 56 again, so really not much of a change. Tomorrow, partly sunny, hot, 70. All right. Thursday, mostly sunny, 56, and Friday, showers, mainly after 8 a.m., with a high of 56. Chance of rain on Friday is 100% as well. Sunrise will be at 6:32. Morning twilight 6:32. Sunrise 7:01. Sunset 6:11 and evening twilight 6:39. We're at 51 on Main Street, Newport. 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

0: 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Good morning, it's Steve. It's Workforce Wake Up. Welcome back to work for those lucky individuals that had a three-day weekend for Columbus Day. Like a sucker, I worked. Which I actually don't mind. I'm not griping. I kind of like working on the day when only half the world is, well, only half the people are working. I just feel like I can get more done. And that was my job yesterday. So a pretty productive day. Back to work today. Do have a busy one. The Car Nuts, Wayne and Eddie, will be here in studio in the 7 a.m. hour. Tara Spilsbury, who is a state representative of Charlestown, Unity in Newport, will be here in the 8 o'clock hour. And then Shannon McMichael, Newport Area Chamber of Commerce, 9 o'clock hour. I have your weather forecast in a bit. More country music's next. WCNL.
1: Chris Pappas looked voters in the eye and lied. 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
3: That is not true.
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7: Periods of rain today, kind of a cool, raw afternoon with temperatures struggling into the low and mid-50s. Eventually, we're down to just some showers later on tonight with lows in the upper 40s. A lot of clouds early in the day on Wednesday. Any sort of sunny breaks pushes temperatures up around 70 in the afternoon. And we should be around 60 with partial sunshine Thursday ahead of the next system and a round of rain arriving on Friday. From Stormwatch 9 Weather Center, I'm meteorologist Kevin Skorupa.
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1: There once was a musical troupe, a pickin' singin' folk group. They sang the mountain ballads and the folk songs of our land. They were long on musical ability. Folks thought they would go far, but political incompatibility

0: 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Play your banjo well. And if you have political conviction, keep them to yourself. Now the one on the left works in a bank, and the one in the middle drives a truck. The one on the right's an all-night DJ, and the guy in the rear got drafted.
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0: 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So I don't know if you have social media or not. I do have a love-hate relationship with social media. I don't know. Like, sometimes it annoys me so much, and other times I'm like, ah, this is cool, this is helpful. So I follow some page, I don't even know what it's called, but it's like all these quick little cooking tips. Things that I didn't realize, like if you want your meat more tender, was it you put baking soda on it for like 15 minutes and then you wash it off, and apparently that does something to the consistency of the meat fibers and your meat tastes more tender. I haven't done that one, but I saw something yesterday. I was scrolling through killing time, and it suggested putting molasses in beef stew. And it's like, if you want beef stew, just like the fancy restaurants, put some molasses in it. And I was thinking, huh, I think we're going to have beef stew for dinner. So I actually made beef stew last night. I can tell you, it was good. It was so good. I never would have thought of putting molasses in. So good. And I didn't even have a recipe. Like, I just winged it. Like, I know the basic consistency of beef stew and threw it all together, but I didn't follow anything. It could have been a little thicker. I didn't put enough flour in. Christine suggested cornstarch. I've used flour before. I just didn't put enough in, so it was more like a soup than a stew, but regardless, it came out really good. So if you're making beef stew, here's my suggestion. Throw in some molasses. It gives it a little robust taste. Solid. It's my cooking tip for you. I also put some beer in it too, because I do like that beer broth taste. When it comes to beef stew, like I'm going to a fancy restaurant, like they say on the internet. And that's why I enjoy social media, is stuff like that. People griping, complaining about whatever. I can't stand that. Give and take. It's our society. I have your weather forecast in a bit. News is next. It's WCNL.
1: I'm Jim Creighton. I'm running for the New Hampshire State Senate. As I knock on doors throughout the district, I hear the same question over and over. Why are my property taxes so high? 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Granite Staters are already struggling to afford groceries and to heat their homes this winter. We don't need to add another property tax hike on top of that. It's time for a change. 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I'm Jim Creighton. I'm a retired colonel in the United States Army. I'm a husband, father, grandfather, and state representative. I'm proud to have the support of retiring Senator Ruth Ward and Governor Kelly Ayotte. On this election day, I would be proud to have your vote for the New Hampshire State Senate. Paid for by Creighton for NH, Tamasine Creighton Treasurer.
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6: Good morning. For WCNL News, I'm Kathy Fleck. New London Hospital, part of Dartmouth Health, has marked progress on its new surgical care center with a ceremonial groundbreaking. The roughly 40,000 square foot facility is set to open in the fall of 2028 and will add four operating rooms, a 22-bed post-anesthesia care unit, and expanded support space. Hospital leaders say current operating rooms often run near 85% capacity. The expansion aims to keep more surgical care local for residents of New London, Newport, and surrounding Sullivan County communities, while supporting the broader Dartmouth Health Network. Construction continues, with existing services remaining available. Sunapee Fire Department crews helped extinguish a brush fire in New London over the weekend after accessing the scene by boat. Firefighters were called just after 4 p.m. Saturday and pumped water across a body of water to reach the fire. The blaze was contained and the scene cleared by about 6:15 p.m. Officials say no injuries were reported. The response highlights the challenges of fighting fires near the region's lakes and waterways. Residents are reminded to use caution with outdoor burning as conditions remain dry in parts of the area. New Hampshire officials say the state is in the lead when it comes to DNA testing. On average, the state's forensic lab processes about 20,000 pieces of evidence a year from more than 200 agencies. Melis Staples, a lab director at the New Hampshire State Police Forensics Lab, says we really overhauled the entire DNA process. A new genetic analyzer has allowed them to test things and maybe get results that they weren't able to get before. It's also allowed the agency to explore cold cases that date back to the 1970s. Staples measures success in how many results they can get based on the different evidence they're testing. The New Hampshire Department of Education has reminded public school districts they must allow Education Freedom Account recipients access to classes, sports, clubs, and other programs at their local public school without extra fees, unless the program is at capacity. The change comes from House Bill 1817 and takes effect this school year. Districts can set their own definitions of the 50% instructional time threshold. Public schools will not receive additional state reimbursement for these EFA students, a point raised by some education groups concerned about local taxpayer costs. The Fitzwilliam Fire Department says a sinking truck leaked 30 gallons of diesel into Laurel Lake on Saturday morning. After arriving at the scene, emergency responders deployed solid containment booms to isolate the fuel spill and minimize the environmental impact. J&J Truck Service and Towing removed the vehicle from the lake after a dive team secured it. The New Hampshire Department of Environmental Services is assessing the extent of the damage. Officials don't know what the truck was in the lake. It may be fall, but work is underway to get ready for ski season. Scott Reeves is Senior Director of Mountain Ops at Stowe Resort, and he says they made a little bit of snow last week. There's optimism for another good season after Ski Vermont counted 4 million skiers last year. Sugarbush Resort official John Blay tells NBC5 it's really full steam ahead. New Hampshire officials say they are cautiously optimistic as the federal government reviews the state's performance under its Rural Health Transformation Program. The state received roughly $205 million late last year and hopes to receive comparable funding annually through 2030. The New Hampshire Bulletin reports that continued funding depends on federal assessments of performance, spending, and reporting requirements. State officials say money is being distributed through five organizations supporting primary care, rural hospitals, behavioral health, telehealth, and healthcare workforce development. The outcome could have major implications for rural communities struggling to maintain access to care. New Hampshire is making approximately $1 million available to expand public electric vehicle charging across the state. The Department of Environmental Services and the Department of Business and Economic Affairs have announced a grant program called Recharge the Adventure New Hampshire. Public agencies, private businesses, and nonprofit organizations can propose installing Level 2 charging equipment at locations serving travelers and tourists. State officials say the investment could support tourism while improving air quality. Organizations interested in applying should consult the state program's official request for proposals for eligibility and deadlines. Catholic Medical Center has contributed another $300,000 to support dental, medical, and behavioral health programs serving low-income and homeless residents in the Greater Manchester area. The funding helps sustain existing care initiatives. Hospital leaders say the support addresses ongoing needs for accessible health services amid rising demand. The contribution continues CMC's partnership efforts focused on vulnerable populations in the state's largest city. The New England Patriots could get a huge boost as they look for a third straight win this week. Head coach Mike Vrabel said yesterday that wide receiver A.J. Brown could return from an ankle injury suffered during week one. Brown has been on injured reserve, but is eligible to practice this week and be activated for the Pats showdown with the AFC East rival New York Jets. For WCNL News, I am Kathy Fleck.
7: NBC News Radio, I'm Mark Mayfield. President Trump says he's looking into firing Ambassador Kimberly Guilfoyle following allegations of misconduct. Scott Carr has more from Washington.
8: Speaking with reporters Monday, President Trump said he was not happy with the ex-fiancée of Donald Trump Jr., now the U.S. ambassador to Greece, after it was reported last week by the Wall Street Journal Guilfoyle had asked major Trump donor Eric Dieters to pay a $100,000 credit card bill via wire transfer to avoid a paper trail. Dieters was the organizer of the conservative-themed Freedom Fest in Kentucky, canceled this year after disappointing VIP ticket sales. I'm Scott Carr.
7: President Trump defending his deal with Russia for diesel fuel after it received criticism. Last week, Trump announced Russia would immediately release 300,000 tons of diesel to ease a global fuel shortage with more shipments to follow. In a Truth Social post yesterday morning, Trump said he made the right choice for the American people. The deal received backlash, with critics saying it gives Russian President Vladimir Putin a financial lifeline and undermines U.S. sanctions. Some Republicans argued it could lower fuel prices and give Trump leverage over Moscow. President Trump is floating the idea of renaming either the Atlantic or Pacific Ocean. Tammy Trujillo explains.
9: He made the suggestion during a rally in Tennessee over the weekend. After noting he renamed Lake Ontario and Gulf of Mexico, Trump said, "So we need a river. We need an ocean." He went on to say we could call it Trump Ocean or Ocean of the America or something like that. Trump signed an executive order in August to rename Lake Ontario to Lake America. I'm Tammy Trujillo.
7: And Pope Leo is undergoing surgery today to remove an early-stage growth from his lung. The 71-year-old pontiff made the announcement Sunday during his prayer at St. Peter's Square. Leo said doctors recently discovered a nodule in his lung and that it was detected at a very early stage. 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
10: An instant classic in Monday Night Football as the Bills beat the Rams 37-34 in overtime. The two teams combined to score touchdowns on their last six possessions of regulation. The Rams tying it with 2 seconds left. In overtime, the Bills won by blocking a Rams game-winning field goal attempt before Tyler Bass hit a walk-off 45-yarder. Bills quarterback Josh Allen.
11: It's football. You can be down and out. One play, the next play you're on top of the world, and again, that's just how it rolled for us today. A lot of things to clean up early on, just didn't feel like I was in a rhythm, wasn't taking some of the underneath stuff.
10: Allen did get going, throwing for 210 yards and rushing for 121. In the loss, the Rams' Matthew Stafford, 383 yards passing with three TDs. The Bills now 4-1, the Rams 2-3. Baseball playoffs, the Brewers go up 2-0 in the NLCS, down in the Dodgers 7-4. That series off tonight. It resumes in L.A. tomorrow. And the Guardians take game one of the ALCS, 7-3 over the Rays, game two in Tampa tonight. I'm Matt McCoy.
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0: Well, we have a wet work day ahead of us. 100% chance of showers. That means it is gonna rain. Today's high is 56 with clouds and clouds tonight. Low about 56 again. We're not gonna see temperatures change much at all. Tomorrow, holy cow, sunny, beautiful, 70. mostly sunny on Thursday, 56, and then rain again on Friday, high of 56. Sunrise will be at 7:01, sunset at 6:11, evening twilight 6:39. We're at 51 Main Street to Newport, WCNL time 6:43.
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1: 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Good morning, it's Steve Smith. It's Workforce Wake Up. Wow, what a busy day. Cardinals, 7 o'clock hour. They're going to be coming in just a little bit. Wayne and Eddie will find out how last night's final cruise night of the year went. Terry Spilsbury, state representative from Charlestown, will be on the radio in the 8 o'clock hour. Shannon McMichael, Newport Area Chamber of Commerce, 9 o'clock hour. I have your weather forecast in a bit. News is here at 7. 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
3: And now the weather with our chief meteorologist.
4: 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It's called socialism and it's gaining strength. 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But good news headed our way. 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
9: Periods of rain today, kind of a cool, raw afternoon with temperatures struggling into the low and mid-50s. Eventually, we're down to just some showers later on tonight with lows in the upper 40s. A lot of clouds early in the day on Wednesday. Any sort of sunny breaks pushes temperatures up around 70 in the afternoon. And we should be around 60 with partial sunshine Thursday ahead of the next system and a round of rain arriving on Friday. From Stormwatch 9 Weather Center, I'm meteorologist Kevin Skorupa.
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2: I'm Kathy Fleck for WCNL News. The historic Cornish-Windsor Covered Bridge will close to traffic on weekdays as of yesterday. New Hampshire Department of Transportation crews will replace wooden deck planks during daytime hours from 7 a.m. to 4 p.m. Monday through Friday through the end of November. The bridge will stay open on weekends. Officials say the work is routine maintenance funded by the state, and no formal detour is planned. Drivers who normally use the bridge are advised to allow extra travel time and find alternate routes during the weekday closures. Election betting is booming as the midterms approach, and a New Hampshire Bulletin report is asking whether states have the power to curb it. The growth of prediction markets and sportsbook-style betting on races has raised questions about fairness, voter influence, and state regulation. Officials and experts are watching how these platforms operate ahead of November's contests. The 24th Annual New Hampshire Film Festival begins this Thursday in Portsmouth and continues through next Sunday, October 18th. It includes over 100 films, 5 screening venues, panel discussions, and parties. More information is available at nhfilmfestival.com. The woman shot and killed by police after a vehicle chase Thursday night in Bath is now identified. State and local police responded to a report that 36-year-old Jeannie Cito was armed and on her way to confront a relative over a dispute. When she was finally stopped, troopers and officers approached her vehicle, and during an exchange, she was shot and pronounced dead at a hospital. The Attorney General's office said the incident remains under investigation. A 46-year-old Portsmouth man is dead after suffering a medical emergency while hiking in Alton over the weekend. Fish and Game officers responded to the Blue Trail on Mount Major around 9:40 a.m. Saturday. Other hikers were performing CPR when officers arrived at the scene. The victim was pronounced dead at an area hospital. For WCNL News, I am Kathy Fleck.
3: NBC News Radio, I'm Jennifer Kuiper. President Trump is defending his deal with Russia for diesel fuel after it received criticism, saying in an online post that he made the right choice for the American people. Minnesota Congresswoman Ilhan Omar on social media is calling a federal raid of her Washington, D.C. home an attempt to target political enemies and weaponize federal law enforcement. The raid was reportedly in connection to an investigation into Omar's immigration paperwork. President Trump last night, while campaigning for Republicans in Ohio, repeatedly criticized the Democratic Congresswoman.
4: She's a disaster. She comes in from a country without laws, without police, without military, without all they do is shoot each other.
3: One person is dead and at least 4 injured in an incident aboard the Goliath roller coaster at Six Flags over Georgia. Scott Carr has the latest.
5: Officials at Six Flags have confirmed that one park visitor died in the incident Monday, that the Goliath had to be evacuated, and that the park was shut down. Neither they nor police in Cobb County, Georgia, have confirmed how the person died or what led to the accident. Several reports cite witnesses who say they saw a man fall from the coaster, which climbs to a height of 200 feet and reaches speeds of 70 miles an hour.
3: Pope Leo undergoes surgery today at Rome's Gemelli Hospital to remove an early-stage growth from his lung, the 71-year-old pontiff says. Doctors recently discovered a nodule and that it was detected at a very early stage. Northwestern Medicine thoracic surgeon Dr. Samuel Kim says of most nodules on the lung,
6: so the reality is the majority of lung nodules out there, I say 95% of all the lung nodules are benign.
3: Tammy Trujillo says Pope Leo is speaking out against the death penalty.
7: In a social media post Saturday to mark World Day against the death penalty, the pontiff said that justice can be met without capital punishment. His comments come after the War Department announced it planned to publicly live stream the firing squad execution of Fort Hood mass shooter Nadel Hassan in November.
3: I'm Jennifer Kuiper, NBC News Radio.
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8: President Trump facing backlash over the deal to allow Russian diesel into the U.S. and global markets.
9: Republican Tom Tillis and six other senators releasing a bipartisan statement condemning the president's plan and calling on the administration to immediately reverse course.
8: That's Garrett Haake. Ukrainian President Zelensky also blasted the agreement, which critics says gives Russian President Vladimir Putin a financial lifeline and undermines U.S. sanctions.
9: Zelensky saying Ukraine would welcome a deal, but urging the U.S. to pressure Russia more. Defiant, after President Trump had said the Ukrainian leader should be replaced when Zelensky criticized the diesel deal this weekend.
8: Brighton, Colorado city leaders say a developer is withdrawing their plans to build a large data center at Weld County Road 4 and County Road 27. Mayor Pro Tem Peter Padilla.
10: The application for a zoning change on the property in the north section has been withdrawn. There is not an application for a data center at that facility.
8: This resident says the city really needs to step up.
11: I urge this board to hit the brakes. Enact an immediate data center moratorium specifically for residential areas.
8: Fare evasion is down on the New York City subway system as officials expand the number of modern entry gates designed to stop fare evasion.
12: As we swap in more of these modern gates, the more people will see and feel the difference. We'll have fewer fare evaders, faster, easier entry, and a more seamless rider experience.
8: The governor says 20 more stations will get the gates by the end of this year. And Reese's is the top pick when it comes to Halloween candies. DoorDash looked into its 2025 Halloween orders and found that peanut butter cups were America's favorite candy for the third straight year, with Hershey's and M&M's right behind. Haribo gummies also joined the list for the first time. And a few old-fashioned treats are making a comeback, including Circus Peanuts, Lemon Heads, and Bitto Honeys. I'm Monica Nelson with your consumer and business news.
13: Chris Pappas looked voters in the eye and lied. Listen to Chris Pappas confronted about dating an Amazon lobbyist while voting on seven bills Amazon lobbied on.
14: You've been dating a corporate lobbyist who actually was lobbying on behalf of Amazon at a time when you then went on to cast votes on Amazon's behalf on bills they
15: that's
14: lobbied you
15: true,
14: on.
15: Matt.
14: Yes, it is, Congressman.
15: Matt,
14: it absolutely is.
15: That is not true.
14: Congressman,
15: Matt,
14: it absolutely is.
15: That is not true.
13: It was true. Pappas dated an Amazon lobbyist and voted on seven different bills that Amazon lobbied on. Seven bills. Then Pappas lied about it.
15: That is not true.
13: It's all true. Chris Pappas even wound up marrying the lobbyist. What else is Chris Pappas hiding? Lying. Corrupt. Chris Pappas won't look out for you in the U.S. Senate. Paid for by SLF PAC and not authorized by any candidate or candidates committee. 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SLF PAC is responsible for the content of this ad.
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18: I'm Jim Creighton. I'm running for the New Hampshire State Senate. As I knock on doors throughout the district, I hear the same question over and over. Why are my property taxes so high? Well, the answer is simple. Democrats on municipal boards, especially school boards, cannot stop overspending. Granite Staters are already struggling to afford groceries and to heat their homes this winter. We don't need to add another property tax hike on top of that. It's time for a change. That's why I'm supporting legislation to cap property taxes. It's why I'm voting yes on ballot question number two. I'm Jim Creighton. I'm a retired colonel in the United States Army. I'm a husband, father, grandfather, and state representative. I'm proud to have the support of retiring Senator Ruth Ward and Governor Kelly Ayotte. On this election day, I would be proud to have your vote for the New Hampshire State Senate. Paid for by Creighton for NH, Tamasine Creighton Treasurer.
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15: We have a cloudy and wet start to our workday. Rain in the forecast all day long. Today's high is 56. Clouds and more rain tonight. Low in the mid to lower 50s again. Tomorrow, beautiful day. Sunny, high of 70. Mostly cloudy Wednesday night. Low of 41. Sunny and 56 on Thursday. And then rain again on Friday with a high of 56. Sunset will be at 6:11. Evening twilight, 6:39. It is 48 on Main Street, Newport. The WCNL time is 7:09. Well, the Caronauts back in studio. Wayne Boardman, how are you?
19: I'm doing fine. I'm hanging there in there.
15: That's good. That's all you can ask for. Just hang in there.
19: Just hang in there.
15: You got this.
19: Actually, I was kind of a little worn out after last night, and I didn't even get up until 6 o'clock this morning.
15: Wow, slacker.
19: Yeah, very slacking.
15: Jeez, I'm crow.
20: Oh, he's got a short drive in.
15: He does.
20: He can almost kick in the neutral and get here, you know?
19: Nah, because I got to get up that hill out of my driveway first.
15: Right. After that.
20: You got the back door.
19: No, that hill there goes down to...
20: Cut a few trees around the river. I think you could come right across to the doggy park.
15: He should have put a ramp in and just jumped it.
20: That would shoot him right over the river.
15: Right. It's really bad engineering on Wayne's part.
19: And the only problem there, everybody over there would come this way.
15: No, it's a one-way ramp.
19: Oh, one-way ramp.
15: A ramp. Ramp, not a bridge. I'm talking ramp.
20: Oh, yeah.
15: So you can just kind of...
20: Yeah, they won't let you put a bridge in, but they'll let you put a ramp in.
15: Right.
19: Yeah.
15: There's no ramp laws.
19: Well, right now, actually, the river isn't that deep. You could probably come right straight through it anyway. Yeah.
20: I remember years ago, Todd Stetson, and we always used dirt bike, and he was a good rider. And police tried to get him for crossing Route 10, but he was in the air, so he didn't never touch the tar road.
15: Is that how that works?
20: Yeah. Well, that's how it worked that time.
15: Yeah.
20: You know? Yeah. That's never touched the road, jumped from where his father's place there. Or used to be just little small trees there, but yeah, he jumped the whole road. Yeah. He rode dirt bike a lot. Because Steve Fellows sold dirt bikes to everybody around here.
15: Right.
20: You know, the whole Dakas.
15: Right.
20: And yeah. So, but.
15: And Eddie, how are you? How's life?
20: Above ground.
15: That's good.
20: Yeah.
15: That's good. You came in chipper this morning?
20: No, I wasn't.
15: You were
20: chipper.
15: Excited? You were in
20: no,
15: a great
20: I
15: mood?
20: No, I wasn't. I wasn't.
15: You were.
20: I don't like driving in the rain when it's dark because I can't see as good as I used to.
15: Mm-hmm.
20: Yeah. And all the leaves and stuff like that. Because I mowed some down the ball field with my mower and that just stirs up more stuff. So, yeah. It feels like it's foggy this morning. But maybe the fog will rise sometime.
15: It will.
20: Yeah.
15: The sun will come out tomorrow.
20: Yeah. But I get brain fog most of the time anyways. Yeah.
15: It's all that paint fumes you...
20: Yeah, you got to change a filter or something like that.
15: Yes.
20: Oh, no, I think filter's probably clogged.
15: Yeah, your cabin filter.
20: Yeah. Yeah. It's not called cabin filter.
15: What is it?
20: I don't know.
15: The brain filter?
20: Brain filter, yeah.
15: Yeah. I know there's
20: cabin's in the car.
15: There's no filter on the mouth.
20: Are you serious?
15: That's
20: vital. I've been good for a couple of years.
15: A couple years.
20: Mary's not in here to pick on her or something,
15: right,
20: you know.
15: Right.
20: It's, yeah.
15: No, you like to walk up to the edge of a line.
20: Yeah.
15: And see how close to the line you can get.
19: And that is your problem, Steve, because you'd like to see how close you can get him.
20: You're supposed to be controlling the whole works.
19: And he's an instigator.
15: I understand. No, you're right, Wayne. I do like to see how close I can get Eddie to the line.
19: Yeah.
15: And then see if he will maintain that closeness.
19: And then you turn around and give him the evil eye. You ain't supposed to say that! Yeah.
15: Eddie likes it.
20: What am I not supposed to say?
15: There's about 7 words you can't say. Do you want to hear
20: 7?
15: I think so.
20: Seven words.
1: Yeah.
20: Yeah, but it seems so they change that over the years.
1: The government does not change that.
19: No, they probably add to it.
20: It's all right if they say them. How about if Trump says them? It's all right, right?
1: So that's, you know, that actually is an interesting question.
20: Concept, yeah.
1: Because if there's words you cannot say on the media, on TV and radio, because the government owns the airwaves. But if you're playing back a news event, then it's usually okay. So, like, if somebody is up giving a speech and they're like, blah, blah, blah, beepity, beep, beep.
20: Yeah.
1: You're not supposed to play that, but you kind of can. I don't really know how it works.
20: So, if I say beep, it's fine?
1: Nope.
19: No.
1: No, there's other words. I can write them down for you if you want.
20: Now, so, if you spell them, is that all right?
19: No.
20: Nobody's ever done that.
1: No, I don't think it is all right.
20: You don't because think, you don't know the law?
1: Because contextually, it's actually a lot of gray zone. Do you remember when Janet Jackson had her wardrobe malfunction during the Super Bowl?
19: Yep.
1: I was working for the company Clear Channel, which is now iHeartRadio. We had to take all this decency training through them that was basically explaining what the government says. So from 6 a.m. until 10 p.m., you have to be good. And then from 10 p.m. to 6 a.m., it's what's called the I think it's called the gray zone.
20: Gray area.
1: Yeah, because they're assuming kids are sleeping at that time.
20: No kids are sleeping. They're on the phone.
1: I totally agree.
19: Nowadays, yeah.
1: But
20: they get the covers pulled over their head. And they're on the phone.
1: Yeah, it's all about keeping the kids safe. So you can't say things until after 10 o'clock.
20: Now, if you're just a parent and you're really mad at your kids, can you say it then?
1: Yeah, that's fine.
20: Yeah.
1: I've seen some pretty crappy parents out there, so.
20: Yeah, I know.
1: Yeah.
20: That's where the kids learn their words.
1: Mm-hmm.
20: Mm. Yep. I just want to be like Dad.
1: Yeah. Yeah. Yep.
19: And that's scary.
20: Yeah.
1: Mm-hmm. But, no, there's definitely things you can and can't say. And then I have my own rules.
20: Yeah. Everybody has rules, you know.
1: Just on the radio, but yeah. At the home, too. But, and you guys have felt my rules.
20: Yeah.
19: Yeah, we've got the evil eye.
1: You get the look.
19: Yeah.
1: The look.
19: Yep.
1: Mm-hmm. Eddie, you were the first swear I ever had on the radio.
20: Really?
1: Mm-hmm.
20: No, it should have been Kevin.
1: No, it was you. It should have been Kevin. Kevin never swore. The very first swear I ever had.
20: He has more control over his body than I do.
1: Leak on the radio was Eddie Shank.
20: Yeah.
19: But I'll tell you that. I was here. I witnessed it.
20: Yeah.
19: But
20: and whose fault was it, really?
19: It was
20: whose
19: Steve's fault.
20: Was it, really?
19: It was Steve's fault. Because he turned around and, come on, tell me really what you thought. Really what you thought when that guy picked up his leg and put it to the brake pedal. I remember that very much.
1: You remember that conversation?
19: Yes, I do. Yes, I do.
1: Yeah.
19: Really, Eddie, what did you think when that guy had to pick his foot up off the gas pedal with his right hand and put it on the brake pedal?
1: Yeah.
19: Yep. Yeah. You turn around.
20: You want me to say what I said?
1: No.
19: No.
1: No. No. Right when you said that. I had that chill go right up my spine. I'm like, I'm done.
19: Yeah, but the person was blamed.
20: I'm
19: that
20: shut
19: was
20: the
19: you.
20: Doors. Lock them.
1: I am done. This has been a nice career. I'm
19: that
1: out
19: was,
1: of here.
19: But that was your fault, Steve, because you pushed him right over the line.
1: So my understanding of the law is I'm the one that gets in trouble because I let you on the air.
20: Yeah.
1: Because I have to be in control of my surroundings.
20: Yeah, but did you – I don't think you told us the seven words that we couldn't say. So it's kind of your fault, too, you know, on that.
1: Yeah.
20: You should have them listed up here or something, you know, so people know.
1: Don't say this. Don't say that.
19: Yeah.
1: Yeah. No, I'm all set.
20: But, yeah, I can't believe Kevin is
1: – Kevin's an angel. Perfect.
20: He must be. Must be.
1: Perfect little angel.
20: Yeah.
1: Kevin's topics sometimes, he would bring the topics right to where I don't want to go.
20: Well, he's a politician.
1: He's a politician. Right.
20: I could see Kevin and Joe in here at the same time.
19: I've heard of many of them.
1: They've done it before.
19: They've done it.
20: They've been in here together?
1: Yeah.
20: Really?
19: Yeah. Wow. Yeah.
1: It's like a Trump rally.
19: It's the radio in my garage is on all the time, so I hear a lot of things going on.
20: Mine is too, but I can't get to the station in my garage.
1: Yeah.
20: I have it on down the bus barn, but I can't.
19: See, I'm faithful. I have it on my radio station because the tower's in my backyard, so I can't do nothing else.
20: You probably could just roll a window down and hear them, you know?
1: So the nighttime term, it's called safe zone. So the three categories you can't say are obscene words, so content that's banned at all times, including overnight. Must meet the Supreme Court's three-part Miller test, which I won't get into that. But it appeals to the average person's prudent interest. Depicts immoral conduct and lacks serious litany, artistic, political, or scientific value. Obscenity has no First Amendment protection. So if you're being obscene, you don't have freedom of speech. Indecency, you can't go.
20: They got so many rules. You can't even smoke in here anymore.
1: And profanity, you can't use. Yeah. So safe harbor is from 10 p.m. to 6 a.m. when indecent and profane material is allowed.
20: Yeah. So you could smoke in here after 10?
1: No, there's no smoking in this building.
20: I remember you used to have an ashtray on the table.
1: I'm glad that those days are gone.
20: Did you ever smoke?
1: Never. I've never smoked anything.
20: Your father probably did.
1: My dad did.
20: Yeah.
1: Both my
20: parents.
1: Did
20: he blow the smoke in your face?
1: No.
20: Oh.
19: My dad used to blow it in my ear when I had an earache.
1: Really?
19: And then put a piece of cotton in. And the warm air took my hearing and the earache away. Yeah.
1: Yeah.
20: My father caught me smoking when I was, I don't know, seven.
1: Seven?
20: Yeah. Well, your parents, my mother smoked Pall Malls, my father smoked Camels, and, I mean, after you got done eating, you sit at the table and had coffee and smoked cigarettes.
1: Right.
20: So I just wanted to be like that. So he caught me smoking, so he said, "You want to smoke? I'll buy you a cigar, maybe inhale it." I never smoked till I was 23 years old.
1: Did you puke?
20: Yeah.
1: Yeah.
20: Yeah. Yeah, but cured me. Now, if you did that today, that would be cruel.
19: Yeah.
20: You know?
1: Right.
20: You couldn't do anything like that.
19: When my dad caught me smoking, he turned around and says, "You do as I say, not as I do."
1: Yeah.
19: He smoked, but he said, "You don't want to smoke."
1: And you still did.
19: Not anywhere around the house get caught, now let me tell you.
1: Yeah, but as
19: but
1: an adult,
19: I did. Yeah.
1: Yeah.
19: Mainly after I left home, I did.
1: Sure.
19: Yeah, and
1: different time, though.
19: Yeah, different time.
20: Then
19: different
20: they went time. From smoking to chewing.
1: Oh,
19: I tried that one day.
20: They used to come around the garages and give out chew stuff, some new brand that's out there, and give a whole bunch of stuff.
1: Yeah.
20: I tried that once. I almost passed out.
1: Yeah,
20: you talk about driving intoxicated, that stuff is.
1: Really?
20: Yeah.
1: No, I've never.
20: Now they have those little pack things, like a little baggy thing, you just put that in.
19: Yeah.
1: But gross.
19: Yeah, terrible.
1: So, this sounds ridiculous. In first grade, we watched a video on snuff, which is like chew, I guess.
20: Yeah.
1: And the whole premise was that this guy did it, and then he got tongue cancer, and then he lost his tongue. Like, they had to take it out.
19: Yep.
1: And, I know the scare tactics don't work for everybody. It 100% worked for me. I'm like, I don't want to lose my tongue.
20: Yeah. So, it'd be hard to run a radio show without your tongue.
1: Or eat. Or swallow.
20: Yeah.
1: Like, I don't want to lose my tongue. So, I'm like, I'm not doing that. So, that scared me into ever wanting to do anything.
20: Yeah.
19: I've known probably three people that have lost their tongue with chewing it.
1: You know, gross.
19: It's almost like a cancer.
1: Yeah, it does. It is cancer.
19: And they have the part of their tongue cut right off. You know.
1: I don't want that.
20: All those bad habits, you know.
1: Right.
20: All of it's a habit, and it's hard to kick them. you know.
1: Once you start doing it. Yeah. And now you get all this, these kids vaping. I'm going to say kids. I see a lot of adults do it now, too.
19: Oh, yes. Yeah.
1: Well, I think it looks weird.
19: Yeah. Yeah. Yeah. And as I'm I understand it's no better than smoking.
1: Supposedly, it's three times more addictive.
19: Yeah.
2: Yeah.
1: Because it's a concentrated amount of nicotine.
20: It's hard to quit. Like, say, I was doing three packs a day when I quit.
1: Holy cow.
20: And I just quit cold turkey.
19: Yeah.
20: Started chewing toothpicks, so.
1: Yeah.
20: Had to have something in your mouth.
1: Right.
20: You know?
1: Oral fixation.
19: And you swallow one of the toothpicks every now and then.
20: Yeah.
1: Jeez.
20: Yeah.
1: Three packs a day.
19: Hey, let's go into a good pack.
1: Well, hang on. Three packs a day, that's what, $36 a day now?
20: Oh, I don't
19: know.
20: That's
19: more than that.
1: Is it, how much is a pack of cigarettes?
19: I don't know, but I see, you know, it's crazy for price of cigarettes.
1: Can you imagine?
20: I can't imagine smoking three packs a day.
1: No? How can you go through three packs a day?
20: Oh,
19: I used to buy half and half tobacco, and it's because I smoked a pipe. And it was only 79 cents for a pack that lasts me a week.
1: Oh, wow.
19: Yeah.
1: That's a good deal.
19: Yeah.
1: Wow. Yeah. Crazy. Moral of the story, if a kid's listening, don't do it. You guys smoked and regret it.
20: Back when I worked the highway, was on the negotiation for the union, I tried to get the people that didn't smoke to get let out 15 minutes early because they was given, the girls up the town office was getting two breaks a day, two 15-minute breaks a day for smoking. They go outside and have a cigarette. But they just laughed at me. But, I mean, think about it.
1: Yeah.
20: I mean, even insurance-wise, I would think the town would get cheaper insurance if the people didn't smoke.
1: Yeah.
20: So.
1: Yeah.
20: But you can't smoke on the common or... You have to be, like, down the highway, you're supposed to be, like, 150 feet from the building.
1: Yeah.
20: There's some of them don't obey that, but most of the people smoke on the buildings and grounds are people that work outside, so.
1: I feel the vast majority of people that I know that smoke always say they wish they could stop.
20: Yeah. Well, a lot of people tried everything, hypnotism or, you know. Hit him on the head with a big hammer, you know, all the different stuff. You know.
19: I only did it once to stop, and I did it.
1: Yeah.
19: I came down with walking pneumonia.
1: Oh, yeah.
19: And it didn't taste good. I put it down, and I never picked it up again. So it was one of those things. Mm-hmm. It worked.
1: And some people can never, like, they're addicted, and they have such a hard time getting off.
20: It's like Steve Lamry. His nickname was Butts because he's always smoked all the time.
1: Yeah.
20: We was going to breakfast years ago one time, and he was really hacking golf. And I said, Steve, it's time to quit.
19: He still hacks a little bit.
20: Well, you can't smoke as much as...
1: So if you did three packs a day, if it's $12 a pack, that would cost $12,816 a year to smoke.
19: Yep.
20: And
19: the price for being raising up the way it is, it still goes up all the time. It don't slow nobody down.
1: Yeah. Right.
20: Yeah, then they went to filter cigarettes, and that's supposed to be burning. It probably was worse because the stuff that was in the filter was worse than the cigarette.
1: Right.
20: You know?
1: And then again, you get the vaping thing now, which they don't know medically what that's doing to you, but people get what's called popcorn lung. You're breathing in all this. You're not supposed to put water on your lungs. Water does not. But when you're vaping, you're putting water on your lungs, putting moisture there.
20: Yeah, moisture.
1: It's not good for you.
20: No.
1: So kids, don't do it.
20: But
1: stay away.
20: Throughout the years, those are all different habits, and I don't know what the next one will be, but I'm sure it'll be something.
1: Oh yeah.
20: You know, it's like hairstyles and everything else. Yeah. It's just different trends. So.
1: Yeah.
20: I don't know.
1: So, Wayne, last night, final cruise of the year.
19: Final cruise of the year?
1: You're done.
19: Yep.
1: Are you done?
19: Oh, by the way,
1: you have something else
19: I want to ask you, did you happen to hand my phone number out to somebody?
1: No. Why?
19: Because I got a call the other night, Thursday night, from the pastor of your church.
1: Really?
19: Asked me about doing a cruise at the church. And I says, when were you thinking about doing this? And he says, the end of October, 1st of November, and I said, that could not happen.
1: Yeah, it's too late.
19: It's too late. Yeah. No, he called me, and...
1: No, that's fine.
19: Yeah, it's pretty cool.
1: Oh, he listens.
19: Yep. And he called, and I gladly do it. He wants to do it on a Friday night.
1: Oh, okay.
19: So we're going to plan one this next year. on a Friday night at the church.
1: Yeah.
19: And we'll schedule it right in.
1: Okay.
19: And then so he was very interested in it and thanked me for what I do for the town.
20: I don't know if anybody's done a cruise to the church.
1: Not at this one.
19: Well, I'm not this one. I've done them in Clamont when the First Baptist, before it turned to Grace River. But First Baptist, I used to do cruises over there all the time. And then when we had the car club, we always showed up over there.
1: Mm-hmm.
19: But this nice, you got a nice parking lot over there.
1: Yeah, it's
19: and it's a big
1: lot.
19: Enough run.
1: Yeah.
19: And like he said, I said, well, you pretty much want to keep for your spectators. And he said, we can pack them in the grass.
1: Yeah.
19: He says, we'll give you guys the front of the church where everybody can see from the road. And he said, I'd like to see that done. I said, hey, not a problem.
1: Yeah.
19: Not a problem. I'll work on it and we go from there.
1: That's fun.
19: Yep. So it's I just had to.
1: Me this time.
19: Okay. All right.
1: But, I mean, you've given your number out many times.
19: Yeah. Oh, yes. Yeah. And it's not a problem. For this reason, I will do it. It's in the town of Newport.
1: Yeah.
19: And anything prior to the would the Newport Chamber sponsor me the way they do to bring people into the town, whether it's in back of the bank, in the center of town, at the church, or the Chevrolet garage, I will gladly do this
1: mm-hmm.
19: because it's something. It's for the town.
1: Yeah,
19: it's for the town, and
1: I
19: think it's a great thing to be involved with. So,
1: so are you booking out next year? Or do you already have your?
19: We've it's filled.
1: Is it okay?
19: Yeah, there's more next year than there is this year.
1: Of course, because you're slowing down.
20: Yeah. He hasn't reached a peak yet. Yeah, because, you know, the club's no more, so it's just dwindling. Yep.
19: And you know,
20: I think it's getting bigger.
1: I know.
19: Last night, I stood where Clayton usually does because Clayton is ill, and so he couldn't come to the last couple cruises. But I stood out there and gave driver tickets to everybody that came in except, like, Eddie because he never takes a ticket. He drives in the back door.
1: Right.
19: I got a chance to talk to all the drivers and thank them for coming in and the response coming back from them of what I do to do this. They appreciate so much. And it's the overwhelming of what they say to me keeps me built right up to do it.
1: Mm-hmm.
19: And they enjoy it, and everybody says, you know, Wayne, once you're done, it's done. You're not going to, just like the car club, when you got done, it's done. It's nobody wants to put the time in that you do for this. And I enjoy doing it very much so.
1: Mm-hmm.
19: In fact, I love doing it.
1: Yeah.
19: And I want to keep it in-house right around here in town so I don't have to travel. And it's nice now that the Springfield place stopped, and I took it over in Newport for the Chevrolet.
1: Oh, yeah.
19: And so that even makes it nicer because I don't have to travel that far.
1: Yeah.
19: And it just makes it simple. But the people that came toward last night
20: It was a pretty good crowd last night the last one.
1: Yeah.
20: But it was a beautiful day, really.
1: Right. Yeah,
19: it was nice weather. I was in a T-shirt the whole night. You know, I mean, I didn't get cold. 64 cars and trucks last night, not counting my truck and Eddie's truck. Eddie's car, I mean. He brought his car last night. But it's very nice. The people were good. It's amazing.
20: See a couple come in late. It must have been just about 10, 15 minutes before he shut down.
1: Oh, really? Yeah,
19: well, because I've put it out there that 6:30 would be done, you know, on my Facebook page.
1: Yeah.
19: And I'm gonna change the times this next year to 5 to 8. But when this time of year we were doing, I started closing down at 6:15 last night.
1: It gets dark though.
19: Yes. So I want to send these people home at
20: well, a lot of these older cars don't have good headlights in
1: right.
20: them.
1: Right.
20: You know, and
1: I know Eddie, you're kind of griping about driving in the rain and in the dark.
20: Yeah.
1: But it's a real thing, especially if you've got headlights that are from 1942.
20: Well. My eyes aren't as good as they used to.
19: Well, the headlights in nowadays cars, you know, they come from the factory, but nobody aligns them things. Them headlights are not
20: Especially when it's raining. That's
19: yeah, but
20: raining
19: when I drive to Eddie's on Sunday mornings to go, when we go to breakfast, it's dark on the way out there, and the stuff is coming at me. If I didn't have the yellow line in the road, I wouldn't be able to see.
1: Oh,
19: they're
1: yeah.
19: so bright.
1: Yeah.
19: And you know, and I heard Joe talking about it last week, that the used to be just two headlights. Now they're coming with four headlights coming at you. And you know, so the Ford trucks are all four come on at low beam and high beam. And they're so hard to tell which, if they're on high beam now. And I hit my high beams and they hit theirs and I'm lost.
1: Oh, I know.
20: Yeah, you know, can't do that anymore.
19: No, no.
20: Yeah.
19: But it's very hard to, with the new headlights and their blue ones, you know, bluish lights and stuff. It's so hard to tell. And I know Joe mentioned something about some headlights that are, they're aftermarket and they're real bright. And I got a set in my truck and I don't drive at night anymore than I have to. They're cool looking lights, but they're not good driving lights.
1: Why?
19: I don't think I can see as good with them as the old style headlight. They're
1: really?
19: These are LED. These
20: oh,
19: are
20: they got those eggs in them, so it's made to
19: yeah. These things, the light these things different. Have got. These are made for a Harley Days motorcycle. You see a motorcycle coming, new motorcycles, and they're bright.
1: Yeah.
19: This one here is what they're supposed to fit,
1: oh.
19: And I got a pair of those, and those things are super super bright,
1: mm-hmm.
19: but. I've got the new headlight aimer that we had to have for state inspection for the state of New Hampshire.
1: Yep.
19: And I just brought it down to my house because, you know, we're not doing any inspections up to B&B anymore and, you know, it's all done. And, so I brought the headlight aimer down. I bought that when we put that together. So my son says, hey, you want it? You take it. So I wanted to try setting it up and it won't read them.
1: Why?
19: For some reason, it doesn't want to read those headlights. It shoots into the thing, but it doesn't. It's such a wide span.
1: Okay.
19: It won't give me a decent reading.
1: Really?
19: And
1: yeah.
19: So now, after playing with that, I did that this weekend, playing with those headlights like that, and I am going to change the headlights of my truck because
1: okay.
19: I can see what people are seeing coming at me. I mean, I don't get out and drive against my headlights. So, you know. And I complain about the people that are coming at me with the headlights that are like that. I'm going to change mine, you know. And I know Joe was speaking about it, and he said they're super expensive. Well, these weren't expensive. These are aftermarket Harley-Davidson lights. So I think they were like $75 a piece.
1: Oh.
19: And so, but the really Harley-Davidson ones are close to $300.
1: Wow.
19: So you know what them motorcycles are coming at you with lights. And...
20: Mm-hmm. All the buses have got super lights. They got like a LED little with a little fan on the back side that keeps them cool. So
19: yeah.
20: It's not.
1: Okay.
20: It's like a bulb used to be. It's
1: yeah.
20: not like a big headlight because it's all like a plastic front on that sets in there. Now I've changed all because the buses never had decent headlights on them, and they come out with this new light and. I put that in the buses, and the drivers can really see good
1: right.
20: with the
1: yeah.
20: lights. Now, I don't have a headlight aimer, so I just, when I drive the buses in the garage, I use the back wall to adjust them,
1: mm-hmm.
20: you know. Because sometimes they get all adjustment, or if you buy a new one and put it in, it's not adjusted right.
1: Mm-hmm.
20: But, yeah. But some of the newer vehicles, the headlights... turn when you go around the corner. I think it's Mazda or something like that. Some of the models, when you turn the wheel right or left, the headlights turn too.
1: That makes sense.
20: Yeah.
19: Yeah. But, well, we turned on last night. We tried to get out of there, and it was dark when we left. But
1: yeah.
19: you know, it was after 6:30. But it's this time of year it's had. But it's glad that we went into October, and last week it was. It was cool and windy,
1: mm-hmm.
19: and we still had 44 last week. This week we had 64,
1: yeah.
19: and it was a nice night. As yeah. I'm concerned, the sun was there. You know, it rained in the morning, but it's.
1: I think 64 in mid-October is a yeah. great number.
20: Yeah,
19: it is a great number.
20: Yeah.
19: Great number.
20: Yeah.
19: I think so. And
1: in ending now, like you're
19: yep.
1: done.
19: Yep.
1: You had a big Columbus Day.
19: Yep. Yep.
1: Yeah.
20: And Rocky was down there last night, sold one of his cars.
1: There? He sold
20: no,
1: it.
20: Well, we went to a show Saturday. I think it was Saturday, Sunday.
19: Saturday.
20: Yeah. And some people see that little coupe they have with the 409 in mm-hmm. it. And he didn't really fit in that car, so that's one reason that he wanted to sell it. But he was talking last night, well, he probably won't buy nothing, you know, to the winner. And his wife was laughing like mad when he was saying that, because we know Rocky.
1: Right.
20: He's probably only got probably 10 or 15 on the save on his computer. And he's telling, he shouldn't say stuff like that.
1: Right.
20: You know? When he doesn't mean it.
1: It's good intentions.
20: Yeah, well, yeah.
1: He intends to not buy something.
20: Yeah. Yeah, we
1: maybe
20: all
1: he'll maybe he'll prove you wrong.
20: I doubt that.
1: This is a challenge.
20: If I was a betting man, I'm saying he's probably already on the computer this morning and
1: got the edge.
20: Saying, wow, that's a good deal.
1: That's a good
20: deal. There's some decent deals out there on some of the car stuff because a lot of people don't want to store them for the winter. And, mm-hmm. you know.
1: And everything's wicked expensive right now in general. So.
20: The price of gas is going down.
1: A little bit.
20: It was $4.09 in Goshen.
1: It's was it really? It's $3.99 up at the Malik's.
20: Yeah, but it's driving the extra time from Goshen to Newport, and that offsets the difference, right?
1: I go on Tuesdays because they have a gas sale. I don't even know the brand gas. It's just gas. It's not Shell. It's not Exxon.
19: It's all the same.
1: It all comes out
20: of the ground.
1: It's just gas. Yeah. That's the brand.
19: It's all half water. Didn't make any cornstarch.
1: Yeah.
20: Years ago, they used to do, I remember Corbett oil there. He always trucks was run on propane.
1: Oh, yeah.
20: You know?
19: Yeah. Just didn't have the power with propane. But.
20: Yeah.
19: No, anyway, I just finished last night, about the last cruise night of the season. Just, you know, we turn around, and I have some new sponsors that stepped forward last night. And
1: For next year. Oh, okay.
19: Yeah, nice. They already stepped forward. They got a body shop out of Claremont. And then Bob Morway, Morway Salvage down there, he turned around wants to jump in.
1: Okay.
19: And so
1: that's because he won 50-50 every other night.
19: Yeah, and he gives it back.
1: You know,
19: his wife wins all the time. But they give it back to the food pantry, so it's good. You know.
1: Yeah.
19: So,
1: yeah, you're telling me, how much did you guys raise this year for the food pantry?
19: Okay, it's going to be just over. When we got one more check coming from the Chevrolet garage up here, Key Chevrolet, because they offered to turn around and donate $1,500.
1: Wow.
19: So that is because I did the show up there.
1: Yep.
19: And so they wanted to donate that. And the rest of it, with that added, we're going to be somewhere around $5,100, something
1: That's
19: like that.
1: Crazy.
19: With the food that they figured out was worth so much money and everything. So
1: that's awesome.
19: The food pantry is, it's...
1: That's a great year.
19: Yeah. We got between last week and this week, because I go every 2 weeks or the end of the month when we're done to go get a check and turn it in. And I'm going over and have a check made out today for $325.
1: Nice.
19: And give that to the food pantry today.
1: Fantastic.
19: So that's I had a $65 giveaway last week, and we had a $95 giveaway this week. So, and both of them gave back mm-hmm. when they won. I think Bob Morway's wife won last week, and she gave the $65 back. And it came out, I think, as $135. There was an extra $5 bill there, so they, you know, can't split it. So it turned around. Okay. We keep that for the food pantry all the time. You know, it's a dollar or two each way. It goes which way.
1: Hey, whatever.
19: But it goes to the food pantry.
1: It's a can of beans.
20: And well, then, a lot of times I buy the 50-50 tickets, and I tell the girls, which we had two girls last night selling 50-50 tickets. I think Wayne knows one of them. And,
19: I think I know both of them.
20: But I always say, you know, take the tickets back if to call that number, donate to the food. Yep. And there's a lot of other people do that, too.
1: Yeah.
20: You know? So.
19: And one of them did it last night, right? That pack over next to it, Eddie, they won last night and gave it right back. It was a $95 giveaway last night. So but it adds up to $325 that I'm going to go have a check made out today. And I usually pay the $2. I get, you know, it cost me $2 to have a check made out. But I that I take that out of my pocket and do it. And I just don't, I don't want to take it away from anything that came in. And yes, it cost me, but I don't care. You know,
1: it's, why does it cost you $2?
19: I've got accounts there, but for some reason it costs $2 to have a have one of the bank checks made out.
1: Bank check. Oh.
19: Yeah, I have a bank check made out.
1: Or you should just use your own checkbook.
19: No.
20: No, I don't.
19: I don't want to get involved with my anything with, you know, yeah. I just turn around and go over and have a check made out. And we deal with the Sugar River Bank. The Sugar River Bank is so nice to letting us use this property. And I want, and I've got my, all my accounts in there. I've had with B&B when I first started. I started my accounts there and everything. I've got a debit card account or a checking account that they don't charge me for.
1: Yep.
19: It, you know, the, I got checks that I have to pay for, but
1: yeah.
19: They don't charge me for doing all that stuff. My wife's got an account there, and we, you know, so to pay $2, I'm willing to do it. And
1: yeah.
19: I just can't thank the Sugar River Bank enough for letting us all these years. You know, this 19 years of doing cruise nights in Newport,
1: mm-hmm.
19: and just you know,
1: yeah. They're not all at the bank, but 19 years in general.
19: Yep. Yeah. It was only 1 year that we didn't do it down there, and I did it. I ran around and did it for stuff.
1: One or two?
19: I think it was only 1 year.
1: You guys floated from Fabulous 50s to Little Red Baron.
19: Oh, yeah. That when we first started, yes. Yes, when we first started, it was the Red Baron and Fabulous 50s. We did that 1 year there. We did 1 year down at the Red Baron.
1: Yeah.
19: And then the next year we did the Fabulous 50s and the Red Baron.
1: Which was confusing.
19: Yeah, it was very confusing. And then we decided, we went to the Sugar River Bank, and I had Sunapee Lions Club was doing the insurance for us, covered for insurance, because the bank requires insurance policy.
1: Right.
19: And they did it, and so we did that for all them years. And then we didn't have the Sunapee Lions Club, and we didn't have the capability of having the insurance. So we, the following year, we turned around and I jumped all over.
1: Oh.
19: And I went to Claremont. I went, you know, and that was a pain in the neck.
1: That's too much.
19: It was too much.

0: And you hear those complaints and stuff. And then we tried, you know, the year that we didn't have insurance, we ran around, and it was very hard to do it. And I didn't have the Facebook page. Mm-hmm. And we talked. So the stuff has made it so easy to have the Connets Facebook page, and it's
1: nice to be visible. Yeah. I mean, where people just going by can see the.
2: Yes. Yeah.
1: But down the back, when we first did down back the bank, said, well, maybe people won't know where we are, won't see. But people having conversation with other people saying, and it's good for spectators because they can park up top.
2: Yeah.
1: Bring the lawn chairs underneath the trees and stuff, mm-hmm. and look at all the cars because it's elevated higher than what the lower parking lot is.
0: Yeah. Yeah.
1: So it's ideal for spectators too.
0: Mm-hmm. Yeah. You know, when we first started at the bank, we were doing it up top, mm-hmm. and then when the
3: Violets moved in,
0: and we turned around and moved down back, and I thought that was going to be a disaster, but it was not. It was not. You know, the bank says you get the back, no problem, go for it, and so. We did that, and it's been great.
1: Mm-hmm. Well, it's just, like anything. You learn your mistakes, and you correct them,
3: right.
1: You know?
3: Right.
0: So. And we learned fast. We only did a couple. We did, like, four police car shows down the back of the bank.
2: Yep.
0: And then the first responders wanted to get in on it, fire and EMS. And we did just a couple down there, and it just filled up so fast. I couldn't have my cars, too.
3: Yeah, you ran out of room.
0: Ran out of room.
3: Right.
0: And it was just absolutely nice. And then Corey Patton opened up, so we do that up there. And we're actually running out of room up there with it. But Corey says he can take care of it.
3: He'll just knock down some more trees.
0: No, you don't have to just move some gravel. But it's been good, and it's like I said, 19 years that I've been doing cruise nights in Newport, and it's pretty much I run it through the club for 13 years, and then all these years by myself. But it was still me doing. I fired it up, and I kept it going, and thanks to some of the people and Marion Clayton Heath that worked with me all them years and stuff, and some of the people. It just worked out, and it's good, and I'm looking forward to it. And like I told everybody last year, we're starting 20 years next year, and if the good Lord is willing, I will turn around and do for another 10. But I love doing it.
3: Mm-hmm.
0: It because of the pleasure it gives so many people, and
1: because we don't discriminate against. If you have a vehicle you're really in love with and you want to bring down the cruise night, bring it down.
3: Right.
1: Yeah. It's not like, we only take vehicles up to 1960 or something like that.
3: Yeah. Right.
1: We don't do that.
3: Right.
0: See, there's a lot of places in Florida that after a certain year, Peterbilt, my little Wayne Belt, is an 85.
3: Mm-hmm.
0: And they only take us up to 84 down there. So the guy turned and said, "Don't tell him it's an 85. Tell him it's an 84." But it's one of those things, and it's I don't know. I enjoy doing it, and I am beat at the end of the night. It's just crazy, but I don't know. I can't say anything.
1: It's not work if you enjoy doing it.
3: That is true.
1: It's work, but I mean, you're enjoying yourself doing it, And the comments that you get throughout the week and years about.
3: Mm-hmm.
0: It's the comments, like I said last night, I gave out all driver's tickets last night, and some of them had to really watch because it almost made tears come to my eyes, some of the things that people had to say, because it made me so happy that they think that way. Mm-hmm. And seeing people one-on-one when they talk to you like that, it makes you really want to come back.
3: Well, it must be really heartwarming to know how important this is in some people's lives. That mm-hmm. this is it's an event that they look forward to.
1: A lot of people don't even get out. That's how they get out,
3: right.
1: And they're talking to other people that have the same...
0: And last night I walked around.

0: around, and so many of them. And something that I started a long time ago is I walk around every night and say thank you. Mm-hmm. Okay. And last night I didn't. I was able to say thank you to every one of them that came in the door.
1: Right.
0: Drove in last night. But there's a lot of places you go, nobody ever speaks to you. You go to a lot of these cruise nights, nobody ever speaks to you. You're there, and it's people you come with or somebody you know you can go talk with. But down there, we've made it. Everybody goes to everywhere and talks. And I heard so much of that last night being talked to, that we love here because there's the friendship that's all around here.
1: Yeah.
0: And everybody comes over. You're looking at somebody's car. They all talk to you. And it's just a... And they said, we go to other places, and nobody ever speaks to us. And, you know, I'm saying, well, thank you.
1: Yeah.
0: Thank
2: you. There was a guy there last night that was a brand-new Corvette, and I'm telling you.
1: Oh, brand-new? Those are sharp.
2: It's like a car from the future.
1: Yeah,
0: hey,
1: pretty cool.
0: Did you see his other one? That was only 2 years old, you know.
2: Yeah, I know.
0: And when I walked over there last night when he drove in to give him a ticket, and I said, you washed your car. And wait a minute, you got 20-day plates on this.
2: Yeah.
0: He says, yeah. He says, I took it up to the Chevrolet garage up to here. And
2: he didn't only buy that Corvette. He bought another vehicle, too.
0: He traded the Corvette and traded his truck in and bought his wife a new car, and he bought a new Corvette.
2: But that Corvette is like almost like a T-top.
1: Yeah.
2: But he hit the button, and the trunk opens up because it's a rear engine.
1: Mm-hmm.
2: In the back, no motor in the front.
1: Okay.
2: And the roof goes down in there, and it's crazy. So I said, what does it get for mileage? Well, it's set up so it cuts cylinders down when you're cruising on, like, the interstate. He said, I can get up to 30 miles to gallon with that Corvette. But when he started up, it sounded like a tiger was trying to get out of the engine.
1: Yeah.
0: Yeah.
2: But, oh, my God. I mean, the thing is, like what? Transformer. Like that show. Yeah. That's what it looks like.
1: That's fine.
0: I never saw his other car dirty. His other car.
2: Because I've known him, because he used to work for water department years ago, so I knew him. And he said, when my brothers died, another good friend died, and he said, you know what? I'm not going to wait. He said, if I want something, if I can get it, I'm going to get it and enjoy it. So, you know, that's...
1: Yeah.
0: Well, that's kind of what I feel. You know, I don't go out and spend money and buy new cars and stuff like that, but it's something that I enjoy doing, and I want to live today, because you don't know what it brings tomorrow.
1: Absolutely.
0: You know, and then just like I just started at the beginning of the show today, that the pastor of your church called me to do a cruise up there. And that means we're touching people's lives and people coming into town. And, you know, I can't thank the Newport Chamber enough for everything they do to make all this stuff happen. You know, it's just great. And, and I don't know, you know, I believe in the Lord. I've been, you know, Baptist, I've done the whole thing. And I don't go to church all the time. But I do turn around, and it kind of flatters me to have the church call me to turn around and do that. I'm telling you, I'm being honest and truthful about this, because it is nice to know that we built something for people to love doing. And so Steve, I'm just, you know.
1: Yeah, and I had nothing to do with this one. Yeah. So that's
0: well, I was ready to blame you today.
1: Besides... Probably besides just connecting people through the airwaves.
0: Yep.
2: Yeah.
1: You know, for you, Wayne, who was a little rambunctious as a child.
0: You think so? Yeah.
1: Child meaning like 60 and younger. It must mean something to you to have a church reach out and be like, hey, we'd love to have you come here.
0: Well, you know, I got to be all my grown-up years, I went to church all the time. My mother, you know, I was baptized in the church in Claremont, and But I turned around and went to church for many years. With my first marriage, I was with the First Baptist Church over here for 29 years. And it just, you know, but it's nice.
1: Yeah.
0: And it flattered me.
1: Yeah.
0: And I'm saying, and like you always say, you can't say no anyway. But, you know, and I have said no to a few. And I'm just too far away or whatever.
1: Uh-huh.
0: But when things happen right here in Newport, where I live, I pay my taxes, and we are working with the Newport Chamber and everything going on, it is great to hear this and do this. And I thank the pastor for calling me and telling me and asking about it. And I just told him it for the end of November, I mean the end of October, 1st of November, it was just out because a lot of people have already put their cars away.
1: Mm-hmm.
0: And I says, by the end of this month, it's they're all gone. You know,
1: right.
0: You know, there'd be a few. Eddie would come out. I would come out. But there'd be a very few.
1: It'd be like five cars there.
0: Yeah. Yeah.
1: 7:57. So, Wayne, before we wrap up, let's give your sponsors some love one more time. Just because this has been, for the whole year, they sponsor you guys. And I know they sponsor you, but they sponsor the event.
0: Yeah, they sponsor the event and stuff. And I really want to thank, you know, the Newport Chamber, Sugar River Bank, O'Reilly Auto Parts, Advanced Auto Parts, Abishon's Ace Hardware, Peanuts Auto LLC in Canaan, New Hampshire, Debbie's Auto 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K.A. Stevens & Son Incorporated, right here in Newport. And Healy's Carpet out of Claremont. Big thanks to all of them. And I did have some new sponsors jump aboard last night and tell them to come see them for the season. I know that... I might be losing a couple of these because they're changing.
1: Yeah, that happens.
0: You know, I think Healy's Carpet, they're whittling down, you know.
1: What do you mean?
0: He's thinking about, you know, getting out.
1: No.
0: He's thinking about retiring and stuff, so I don't know if I'll have them next year or not. And he was in a question this year when we did it. But JoJo's been with me for a number of years and, you know, and stuff, and I've thanked him for everything. And so I just mentioned last night, and I had two people come right forward last night. So, and it's you know, you can only hit so many people so many times, too, you know.
1: True
0: sponsors
1: story.
0: Have been good, and I, you know, but I always ask them, and if they turn me down, I don't, you know, make a big deal of it.
1: Yeah.
0: If they want a sponsor, go for it. That's good.
1: Excellent. So, anything else to get on?
0: No. I'm looking forward to doing my parade for December now, you know.
1: Don't rush it.
0: It's coming.
1: Don't rush it.
2: The stores already got Christmas stuff out.
1: I know. They have.
2: They're bypassing all the other
1: Halloween. I know.
0: Yeah, they've bypassed Halloween, bypassed Thanksgiving already.
1: Yeah.
0: You know?
1: No, don't rush it. I'm not ready.
2: Well, I've had Christmas lights going on somewhere, and it was out back to house.
1: Shocking.
2: Solar. Yeah. The sun... Yeah. Charges up the battery, and they come on, and they go out when they've... Some of them were still on this morning, and I get up. 2 o'clock.
0: Big thanks to all the car people that have been coming all the year and supporting me and making me look so good. You know, like I said last night, if it wasn't for them people coming here, we wouldn't be able to get the insurance from the Newport Chamber and stuff because they make me look so good, and it's one of those things. It's just... I love doing it, and I'm glad that everybody loves me doing it. So,
1: well, we'll have another year next year.
0: Yep, 20 years starting next year.
1: Absolutely. Well, Wayne, we'll talk to you next week.
0: I'll be here.
1: And Eddie, once we're off the air, I'll tell you all the words we can't say on the radio.
2: Okay.
1: All right.
2: Well, I was looking for a list up here, but I didn't see you.
1: No,
2: but
1: we'll run through them.
2: Okay.
1: Eddie, we'll talk to you next week.
2: If I'm not here, I'm gone.
1: It's Car Nuts. 801 WCNLAM Newport. I have a look at your weather forecast in a bit. We'll be saying some bad words off the air. 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
7: Good morning. For WCNL News, I'm Kathy Fleck. The historic Cornish-Windsor Covered Bridge will close to traffic on weekdays as of yesterday. New Hampshire Department of Transportation crews will replace wooden deck planks during daytime hours from 7 a.m. to 4 p.m. Monday through Friday through the end of November. The bridge will stay open on weekends. Officials say the work is routine maintenance funded by the state, and no formal detour is planned. Drivers who normally use the bridge are advised to allow extra travel time and find alternate routes during the weekday closures. Election betting is booming as the midterms approach, and a New Hampshire Bulletin report is asking whether states have the power to curb it. The growth of prediction markets and sportsbook-style betting on races has raised questions about fairness, voter influence, and state regulation. Officials and experts are watching how these platforms operate ahead of November's contests. The 24th Annual New Hampshire Film Festival begins this Thursday in Portsmouth and continues through next Sunday, October 18th. It includes over 100 films, 5 screening venues, panel discussions, and parties. More information is available at nhfilmfestival.com. The woman shot and killed by police after a vehicle chase Thursday night in Bath is now identified. State and local police responded to a report that 36-year-old Jeannie Cito was armed and on her way to confront a relative over a dispute. When she was finally stopped, troopers and officers approached her vehicle, and during an exchange, she was shot and pronounced dead at a hospital. The Attorney General's office said the incident remains under investigation. A 46-year-old Portsmouth man is dead after suffering a medical emergency while hiking in Alton over the weekend. Fish and Game officers responded to the Blue Trail on Mount Major around 9:40 a.m. Saturday. Other hikers were performing CPR when officers arrived at the scene. The victim was pronounced dead at an area hospital. For WCNL News, I am Kathy Fleck.
8: NBC News Radio, I'm Jennifer Kuiper. President Trump is defending his deal with Russia for diesel fuel after it received criticism, saying in an online post that he made the right choice for the American people. Minnesota Congresswoman Ilhan Omar on social media is calling a federal raid of her Washington, D.C. home an attempt to target political enemies and weaponize federal law enforcement. The raid was reportedly in connection to an investigation into Omar's immigration paperwork. President Trump last night, while campaigning for Republicans in Ohio, repeatedly criticized the Democratic Congresswoman.
9: She's a disaster. She comes in from a country without laws, without police, without military, without all they do is shoot each other.
8: One person is dead and at least four injured in an incident aboard the Goliath roller coaster at Six Flags over Georgia. Scott Carr has the latest.
10: Officials at Six Flags have confirmed that one park visitor died in the incident Monday, that the Goliath had to be evacuated, and that the park was shut down. Neither they nor police in Cobb County, Georgia, have confirmed how the person died or what led to the accident. Several reports cite witnesses who say they saw a man fall from the coaster, which climbs to a height of 200 feet and reaches speeds of 70 miles an hour.
8: Pope Leo undergoes surgery today at Rome's Gemelli Hospital to remove an early-stage growth from his lung, the 71-year-old pontiff says. Doctors recently discovered a nodule and that it was detected at a very early stage. Northwestern Medicine thoracic surgeon Dr. Samuel Kim says of most nodules on the lung,
11: so the reality is the majority of lung nodules out there, I'd say 95% of all the lung nodules are benign.
8: Tammy Trujillo says Pope Leo is speaking out against the death penalty.
12: In a social media post Saturday to mark World Day against the death penalty, the pontiff said that justice can be met without capital punishment. His comments come after the War Department announced it planned to publicly live stream the firing squad execution of Fort Hood mass shooter Nadel Hassan in November.
8: I'm Jennifer Kuiper, NBC News Radio.
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14: President Trump facing backlash over the deal to allow Russian diesel into the U.S. and global markets.
15: Republican Tom Tillis and six other senators releasing a bipartisan statement condemning the president's plan and calling on the administration to immediately reverse course.
14: That's Garrett Haake. Ukrainian President Zelensky also blasted the agreement, which critics says gives Russian President Vladimir Putin a financial lifeline and undermines U.S. sanctions.
15: Zelensky saying Ukraine would welcome a deal, but urging the U.S. to pressure Russia more. Defiant after President Trump had said the Ukrainian leader should be replaced when Zelensky criticized the diesel deal this weekend.
14: Brighton, Colorado city leaders say a developer is withdrawing their plans to build a large data center at Weld County Road 4 and County Road 27. Mayor Pro Tem Peter Padilla.
16: The application for a zoning change on the property in the north section has been withdrawn. There is not an application for a data center at that facility.
14: This resident says the city really needs to step up.
17: I urge this board to hit the brakes. Enact an immediate data center moratorium specifically for residential areas.
14: Fare evasion is down on the New York City subway system as officials expand the number of modern entry gates designed to stop fare evasion.
18: As we swap in more of these modern gates, the more people will see and feel the difference. We'll have fewer fare evaders, faster, easier entry, and a more seamless rider experience.
14: The governor says 20 more stations will get the gates by the end of this year. And Reese's is the top pick when it comes to Halloween candies. DoorDash looked into its 2025 Halloween orders and found that peanut butter cups were America's favorite candy for the third straight year, with Hershey's and M&M's right behind. Haribo gummies also joined the list for the first time. And a few old-fashioned treats are making a comeback, including Circus Peanuts, Lemon Heads, and Bitto Honeys. I'm Monica Nelson with your consumer and business news.
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22: I'm Jim Creighton. I'm running for the New Hampshire State Senate. As I knock on doors throughout the district, I hear the same question over and over. Why are my property taxes so high? Well, the answer is simple. Democrats on municipal boards, especially school boards, cannot stop overspending. Granite Staters are already struggling to afford groceries and to heat their homes this winter. We don't need to add another property tax hike on top of that. It's time for a change. That's why I'm supporting legislation to cap property taxes. It's why I'm voting yes on ballot question number 2. I'm Jim Creighton. I'm a retired colonel in the United States Army. I'm a husband, father, grandfather, and state representative. I'm proud to have the support of retiring Senator Ruth Ward and Governor Kelly Ayotte. On this election day, I would be proud to have your vote for the New Hampshire State Senate. Paid for by Creighton for NH, Tamasine Creighton Treasurer.
0: And now the weather with our chief meteorologist.
1: Folks, we're tracking a big system out of Washington headed straight for New Hampshire. It's called socialism and it's gaining strength. Chris Pappas has been watching this storm build, voting 94% with his party. 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But good news headed our way. 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
26: Well, we have a wet start to our workday. Rain in the forecast, clouds. Today's high is only 56. For tonight, more rain will eventually taper down. We'll see a low into the mid to lower 50s. Tomorrow, beautiful sunny high of 70. Thursday, mostly sunny, 56. And 100% chance of showers on Friday, high of 56. Sunset 6:11, evening twilight 6:39. Currently Main Street Newport, it is 47 WCNL time. It's 8:15. Well, I'd like to welcome in studio current state representative and candidate for re-election of Charlestown Unity and Newport. We have Terry Spilsbury. How are you?
27: Very good, Steve. Good morning and thanks for having me in.
26: Appreciate you popping in. This is like you had mentioned, our biannual tradition.
27: Yes, it is. And having done it a couple of times before, it's good to be back.
26: Now you're an old radio pro. Yes, you'll be having your own radio show soon enough. How are things?
27: Very good. Very good. It's nice to have had a little bit of a quieter season during summer, and campaign is now our primary focus.
26: Yeah, 3 weeks from today.
27: 3 weeks from today.
26: Crazy.
27: I avoid putting signs out. They've been proliferating all over the place. I finally put mine out just in the last week.
26: Okay.
27: In Newport, and they went out yesterday in Charlestown, so I'm trying to be noticed in the final 3 weeks.
26: Is there a scientific method to the time of when you put your signs out?
27: There's no scientific method, and I think that each of us has their own idea. Mm-hmm. I frankly don't like the proliferation of signs lasting for very long.
26: Okay.
27: It's one thing, I accept them and they're normal, and I think most of the population expects to see them and doesn't mind them for a little while.
26: Yeah.
27: But a few weeks is enough to get the message out, and there are people who've had signs out since candidacies were registered in June.
26: Right.
27: There's people who had, I never put signs out during the primary. So I'm trying to be seen when it counts. Yeah. And to not be a bother when it doesn't.
26: Now, how long have you been a state representative?
27: I've been 6 years.
3: Oh, wow. Okay.
27: Just concluding. And in my first term, I represented Charlestown only in a seat that was dedicated to Charlestown. And then after the redistricting that was passed in 2021, I ran for re-election in 22 in this new seat that has three representatives for three towns, Newport, Unity, and Charlestown. So two terms in this district.
3: So you live in Charlestown.
27: I do.
3: And so you're Newport, Unity, and Charlestown. What's your favorite – I guess we'll start. What's your favorite Newport stuff?
27: My favorite Newport stuff, I think that the things that happen on the green are very much a pulse of the town. And I used to bring my kids up here to Newport during the winter for skating. And, you know, that my orientation to Newport from that point was very much, you know, how it hangs around that green.
3: Mm-hmm.
27: So now we come up to the farmer's market and the apple pie festival and so on. And
3: yep.
27: Still, I think that's my favorite part.
3: And Unity is a much different community where they don't have as much. But what are some things in Unity that you've enjoyed working with?
27: Well, I think, you know, Unity, certainly from the perspective of a state representative, you discover what the county operation involves. To me, Unity is just beautiful rural driving, right? And you can come up to the north end of Charlestown and get onto Unity Stage Road and just wind down the other side of Perry Mountain from Charlestown. It's very, very pretty. So I think that my view towards Unity was, this is a nice place to get away and be quiet. And if you like private living, that's the place. But don't expect a lot of, you know, public activities.
3: Yeah.
27: But as a state representative, I've had an appreciation for the way Unity absorbs the county operation. I mean, the county it's not a small thing. They've got 2,200 acres.
3: Right.
27: And we have two very important operations going on there. We have the corrections facility and the nursing home. And I think when those insiders are recruiting new candidates, they often don't tell them all the aspects of the job. And once you're elected, you learn that you have other responsibilities you weren't maybe focused on.
3: Oh, yeah.
27: Such as the county.
3: Yeah.
27: And so I immersed myself in the county and took an interest right from the beginning by asking to be on the executive finance committee.
3: Yep.
27: And have now been on it all three terms.
3: Okay.
27: And I would hope to be on it again this coming year, possibly chairing it. So when you get into the budget, and I'm really a finance guy at heart, that's where you start to understand what the county's actually doing, you know, get into a line-by-line review of how
3: right.
27: the money's being spent.
3: So what's your analysis of this, of the county and the county spending?
27: I have – generally, I have a lot of admiration for what we get done on the county level. It wasn't obvious to me when I was elected why we have a nursing home. But I've come to deep respect for the role that the nursing home plays. And I think it was a very tough decision, big swallow, to authorize the renovation of the nursing home. It was a $75 million project, which for Sullivan County, with 41,000 people, is just a huge number.
3: Yeah.
27: But it was made possible largely by funds that came from the federal government as a result of the response to COVID.
3: Yeah.
27: And
3: it is a shame that it took that long. Like, it was so much cheaper a couple of years beforehand. Like,
27: if
3: you
27: right.
3: crossed the finish line when it was proposed, would have saved, what, like $30
27: million? It seems so.
3: That kick in the can ended up costing people so much more money.
27: I was elected shortly after a proposal had been voted down that would have cost ostensibly about $39 million.
3: Yeah.
27: So you're correct in that assessment. And I think that the price was escalating in part because of, normal inflationary forces. Also the fact that by the time that this whole decision was being revisited and brought into focus, we were in the throes of COVID, which had quite an impact on material cost and trades availability and just coordinating anything when people were supposedly being separated.
3: Because I know that,
27: but I think it also became ambitious. It became a better plan. That's also what happened.
3: Because you were a financial hawk looking at this.
27: Yes.
3: I remember hearing.
27: Yes.
3: That you really were scrutinizing and making sure that everything, every penny was allocated the right way.
27: Yes. That's correct. Yeah. So, you know, that's a difficult thing. And I'm not somebody who's comfortable saying, oh, well, let's just go ahead because we've got other people's money. But the fact is that the state was willing to commit $23 million initially and $2 million in an earmark from the federal government. And that made all the difference. So if you go out to Unity now and visit the nursing home, and anybody who's listening, be curious. Just go out to the campus there, and you can get a bit of a tour around at least the public areas. You'll be very, very impressed that what we did do has made an enormous difference.
3: Yeah, there'll be a ribbon cutting on November 14th.
27: Yes.
3: So you have that opportunity to go and take a look at that as well.
27: That's right. So much gets done out there. As far as the rest of the county government, you know, honestly, I think that if you look across the country, you find that there are many different models of what a county should do. And we in New Hampshire have a very limited county government. We're really focused on local control at the municipal level. But there is a tendency to want to view the county as a social service organization.
3: Mm. How so?
27: And so I think there's a tendency to mission creep.
3: What do you mean by that?
27: Okay. So we have questions about Sullivan House in Claremont, which is a halfway house to recovery, or the Trails program, which is particularly to focus on those with addiction problems. We have a longstanding practice of making donations, effectively charitable donations, to various nonprofit organizations situated around the county. And when I came in, there was just no particular boundaries on that, no criteria. So we've gone through several discussions every other year when the budget comes around, and we've now put specific application standards. So an organization, if it's going to get support, should have a county-wide reach.
3: Okay.
27: An organization, if it's going to get support, should be performing a function that, if it wasn't being performed by that organization, might fall on the county's shoulders. So, in effect, you're not subcontracting, but you're asking them to carry a ball that the county might carry. So this has helped us bring it under control, and we've also curtailed it. Honestly, I don't think we should be doing it at all. I think that when elected officials sit down with their taxpayers' money, they shouldn't be acting like they're philanthropists. It's one thing to take the tax dollar to fund the core services and make sure they're done well. And that I want to make sure that if we're going to have a nursing home, we're going to have the best nursing home and the most effective and use the money efficiently. But to take that money and dole it out to outside organizations involves a degree of discretion that I don't think the elected officials really ought to have. I think that private donations is how that kind of money should be raised. And therefore, you might look towards reviving, and I've been encouraging this strongly and repeatedly, a United Way for Sullivan County.
3: Oh. So what I'm hearing you say is that you don't feel it's the role of government to do this, that it should be based on the private enterprise and private people to support the nonprofits.
27: I think the nonprofits are essential, but I think that the funding should be private through the volition of individual donors.
3: Okay. So right. Do you think,
27: rather than taking your tax dollar and saying, I know how to spend it better than you do.
3: Right. So you don't think it's the government's role? basically.
27: That's correct.
3: Yeah. Which I totally understand. And so.
27: Now you asked me about unity and we went from the countryside to the county government.
3: This is my ADHD brain that kind of maneuvers through these things.
27: Well, it's where I go too, because it's a real hidden gem that we have out there, and they do a very good job at the nursing home.
3: So now something like, the Center for Safer Communities, which used to be Turning Points Network, and they just went through a name change.
27: Yes.
3: Historically speaking, they've always received donations through the county.
27: Yes.
3: So do you support giving them donations or no?
27: I think that we would be better not doing it at all.
3: Okay.
27: I think Center for Safer Communities is an outstanding organization, and I've gone to bat for them as Turning Point several times. My wife, by the way, is a volunteer with them. So we very, very much support that organization on a personal level.
3: Mm-hmm.
27: And if I was going to dole any money out from the county, it would be down to a few of the more broader reach organizations that have impact, like Center for Safer Communities, like Southwest Community Services.
3: Mm-hmm.
27: My deeper philosophical feeling is that what we donate is a drop in the bucket to their larger budget, and it's coming from the wrong source. So I would rather see us phase this out.
3: Okay. And then I know you said there's kind of parameters now that if the funding dries up, would this be shouldered by the county?
27: Mm-hmm.
3: So it does sound like Center for Safer Communities or Southwest probably wouldn't be shouldered by the county.
27: Yes, exactly. And so my view is we should stick to our knitting. We should narrow our focus on the things that the county really needs to do and use the dollars effectively and do them as well as we can. But those core county functions are a corrections facility,
3: mm-hmm.
27: a prosecutor, county attorney, a court system, a sheriff's office. And the nursing home is not required by state law, but it comes out of a long history and tradition with the county farm going back into the 1800s. And I totally support it and don't question it as a core role. But when you think of those core roles, the county is not being asked to be a social services center of all kinds of, counseling and other functions. So, transportation, it's a good thing to have transportation in the area, but it's not in any way clear that it's a county function or that the county should even participate. So that's what I guess I'm getting at, is a narrowing of focus to the core functions and then doing them exceptionally well.
3: Okay. I'm talking to Terry Spilsbury, who is a current state representative running for re-election, Newport, Unity, and Charlestown. Election's 3 weeks away. You are heavily involved in education funding.
27: I am.
3: You are knee-deep. Actually, not even knee-deep.
27: Way over the knee.
3: You are up to your neck in education funding. This is a topic that has, I really feel, been the forefront of the local races. Both Republicans and Democrats are waving this flag, and it feels really a central part of our local election. I don't know if it is a big statewide topic. I'm not seeing it as much in other communities, but here you've got Fall Mountain Regional School District in Charlestown, which is – they've had their own struggles, and Charlestown is a heavily taxed town. I'm sure you're feeling it. Newport's a heavily taxed town. Unity has their own struggles. When it comes to education funding, what have you already done in this committee, and where have you seen it move to, and what is your hope that if reelected, you can kind of thread that needle?
27: So there's the question that could set us up for 3 hours of conversation.
3: And it's a big topic, and there's nobody's fixed it yet.
27: Yes. So
3: for decades,
27: I am vice chair of the Education Funding Committee, not by accident, but by intent, mm-hmm. by request. Having decided to run in 2020 as the Charlestown rep, this was my primary focus. Now, I had done various things in Charlestown that certainly elevated my profile before Iran. I had been the scoutmaster for 8.5 years. I had chaired the Heritage Commission. I'd been on the Finance Committee. I'd been on the Planning Board and chaired it. But when I ran for State House, I was making it my mission and wanted my constituents to know it very clearly, to try and address our over-reliance on the real property tax. Mm-hmm. And so you mentioned a moment ago, but let me highlight it. Charlestown's taxes aren't just high. They are the number one highest tax rate in the state.
3: Yeah.
27: Out of 234 municipalities. For a little town like Charlestown to be number one is extraordinary and, of course, no honor. So we have a mill rate of 36.54. So for every $1,000 of your value, $36.54. What this means, if you have a $100,000 house, your taxes are over $3,600. So a simple mobile home. If you have a home, I think the state average real estate value these days is pushing $500,000. That's not the average in Charlestown, mm-hmm. of course. We have relatively low property value. But if you had a $500,000 house, which is just the average of the state, your taxes would be over $18,000.
3: Oh.
27: So this is just mind-numbing.
3: Mm-hmm.
27: And
3: you've got
27: some
3: of those big, beautiful mansions right in downtown.
27: We have an absolutely wonderful historic district.
3: Yeah.
27: And it's...
3: I can't imagine what they pay.
27: Choke. So it is a constant topic of conversation in Charlestown. And if you get into a conversation about any aspect of government, it almost always leads to this question, because whether you're talking directly about education or whether you're talking about filling potholes and maintaining your police force, it's all trade-offs. And the local ed tax comprises over 70%. I don't remember the exact figure, but it's somewhere between 70 and 80% of the real estate taxes you pay. And that has...
3: Is that Charlestown alone, or is that everybody?
27: That is generally true across the state, but
3: it's
27: particularly high in Charlestown.
3: Okay.
27: And that has a crowding out effect. So if so much of your tax dollars are going to the schools, and the school district tends to escalate by the rate of inflation or greater every annual budget, that makes it that much more difficult to do anything more adventurous on a local level. So we routinely have major capital projects like replacing our firehouse voted down in Charlestown.
3: Mm-hmm.
27: If we didn't have such intense demand for the school, we could probably more realistically look at capital projects and improvements on the local basis. Instead, we run a very, very, very tight, austere municipal budget, and it's been that way the entire time I've lived in Charlestown for a couple of decades.
3: So now Charlestown's part of the Fall Mountain Regional School District, and that's a different topic about who pays their share of the Fall Mountain, and that's – I don't really want to dive into that.
27: Sure. Very complicated.
3: Yes. You're not school board, right?
27: I've never been on the school board.
3: Okay. And I know it's very touchy – when it comes to who's paying their fair share of a cooperative district. But that said, Charlestown has a very high property tax, and a lot of it's based on the school.
27: That's correct.
3: That's just the way the math works out, the way the math maths, as they're saying these days. When it comes to the funding of schools and education funding, which you're down in Concord, you're vice chair of this, what has been done so far? I guess we can take a look at your record first, mm-hmm. instead of talking hyperbole, because mm-hmm. you're the first candidate that I've had in that is actually on this committee. So you can tell people what you've done so far.
27: Okay. So this is an arcane area, and I'll try to be, you know, concise and,
3: sure.
27: and not confusing. But one of the things that I feel directly and personally responsible for is the reinstatement of a component of the funding formula called fiscal capacity disparity aid. So fiscal capacity means your capability or ability to raise funds. And disparity is the difference between various communities, some of which have high property values, and therefore it's easier to raise funds off the property tax at a lower rate, versus those who have relatively low property values, like Charlestown and Newport, who have to have much higher rates of tax in order to raise the dollars necessary. So the concept of fiscal capacity disparity aid is to take a significant portion of the funds the state's going to funnel into education and steer it towards low property value towns. Mm-hmm. So in the case of this concept was in the law 15, 20 years ago, and it was repealed in 2011.
3: Okay.
27: And it made a major difference. The absence of that aid made a major difference for towns like Charlestown. So in the current budget that was adopted in June of 25, the amount for Charlestown alone increases in the fiscal year that just started, July 1st, 26, for the coming year, by about $700,000. And the purpose of it, again, is to steer some portion of the pool towards communities that have low property value and very, very high rates. That would not have been put back in the law without my pushing it in the Education Funding Committee, and it then got placed into the budget and was passed by both chambers and signed into law. So that's a huge accomplishment, in my opinion.
3: So now that is law now?
27: That is law.
3: So now does
27: it's been restored to the law for fiscal year 27 for the first time since 2011.
3: So there will not be property tax relief on this next bill, but next year it should be?
27: It's commencing a couple of months ago. Fiscal year 27 started July 1st, 26.
3: Oh, okay.
27: Yep. So this is now in place.
3: So we had
27: to wait a year for it. Now it's actually part of the funding.
3: So Charlestown should be seeing property tax relief.
27: Yes. Yes. Now there's a whole bunch of different parts of components, right?
3: But any idea how much taxes will go down because of this?
27: That's hard to quantify, but the grand list valuation of all properties collectively in Charlestown is in the ballpark of $340 million. And we're going through a revaluation right now, and we don't know the new numbers.
3: Yeah.
27: So that should by itself trim more than $2 per thousand off the tax rate.
3: Just the reval?
27: I'm saying the fiscal capacity disparity aid, there are other offsetting factors, but all by itself.
3: Yeah.
27: That would alleviate more than $2 per thousand value.
3: Wow.
27: So it's very material.
3: Yeah.
27: There are a whole bunch of other things that I initiated. One of them was to change the formula for special education funding from the state.
3: Okay.
27: So it's, again, another complicated area, but in short, the law has been that the local district is responsible for special education funding up to a level that's about 3.5 times the average cost of student. So to use rough numbers, if the average cost per student is about $21,500 statewide, then you multiply that by 3.5 times, and you get a figure in about $75,000. And the law says up to $75,000 per special ed student, it's a local responsibility. Over $75,000, the state will put in 80%.
3: Okay.
27: What we did is we lowered that threshold this year to 2.5 times. So this is a big difference. That means that the state would start contributing when the costs for a particular student got more than $50,000.
3: Okay.
27: Okay, I'm using round numbers.
3: Yeah.
27: But so many, many more students would be eligible for a partial reimbursement from the state. I view this as a stepping stone. I think Personally, I think that special education expense should be a state responsibility. Mm-hmm. I don't see why one district or another district should be impacted harder by people moving in or out, or by high expense cases, for example, out of district placements. So I think, in effect, that the state should operate like a big, broad insurance pool. Mm-hmm. And if it were up to me, where I'd like to evolve to is having the state cover 100% of special education.
3: So how do you make that happen? Because you're on this committee. So somebody's going to do it. How do you – what's the problem? This is my frustration, and it's been my frustration for over a decade now. Democrats and Republicans both are complaining about the same issue, and nobody's fixed it. And they've been complaining for decades over the same problem, and nobody's fixed it. So what is the problem, and how do you fix it?
27: Well, the problem is viewed in a variety of different ways, Steve, and it's so hard to really generalize. I'm a pragmatist. I look for gains. And if you can keep pushing for incremental change and you can keep making a small improvement here and there, you can start to, instead of fogging over with one big, broad, undifferentiated, confused notion of what's going on, you start to break it down and look for individual levers. You say, okay, if we could restore fiscal capacity disparity aid, you know, that will right now it's directing another $30 million at the problem.
3: Sure.
27: I'd like to see that fiscal capacity disparity aid expanded to the point where it's ultimately more like $100 million at the problem.
3: But wasn't didn't the Republicans cut that aid under Bill O'Brien? So this was like a Republican problem, and now the Republicans fixed it.
27: Well, I think that's correct. I think what you've said is correct. When the economy, particularly real estate economy, fell apart after 2008, and the Democrats they were in control of the legislature in after the 06 and 08 elections.
3: Right.
27: They began to dismantle a whole bunch of things that were very costly in order to balance the budget. And when the Republicans came in 2011, they took some of those steps further, and this was one of them.
3: Yeah, is that the Tea Party movement?
27: Yes. So, but you're also correct that it's being repaired under Republican watch as well.
3: Mm-hmm.
27: One of the great things in New Hampshire is we have to live with a balanced budget, so it always involves choices.
3: And so
27: back to your earlier question, how do you fix it? I think if we frame political battles only in these cosmic large generalizations, neither side goes anywhere.
3: Mm-hmm.
27: I find myself frequently nodding my head in approval when I hear my Democrat colleagues describe the problem. And I think that their understanding of what the problem is generally right on.
3: Okay.
27: Their understanding of what the solutions are is where I tend to disagree with them.
3: Okay.
27: So
3: that makes sense.
27: You can have a common view of what's wrong, and I think this excessive reliance on the property tax is a mistake. I don't view it as conservative to draw so heavily from one source to the point where it distorts behavior, affects valuations, and literally cripples communities and prevents rejuvenation and investment. I think a conservative approach to taxation is to watch your spending and

0: I think it's 6 or 8 states that have no income tax, is a competitive advantage. And since we're surrounded by states, Maine, Vermont, and Massachusetts that have income taxes, it is a competitive advantage. And when I hear people talk about the New Hampshire advantage as it relates to income tax, I completely agree. Personally, I think we would be better off if we had a sales tax. I think a sales tax, a moderate sales tax.
1: Wow.
0: And you're hearing a Republican say this.
1: Holy cow.
0: I believe we would be able to have a modest sales tax. I've never heard anybody say, you know, I didn't buy that candy bar that was costing $1 because it's now costing $1.04 or $1.05. Mm-hmm. Nobody says I'm not going to buy a $100 item because it's going to be $104 or $105. So a sales tax is distributed broadly. There's no geographic identity to it. You can't say that dollar was raised in Charlestown and this dollar was raised in Wolfboro.
1: Right.
0: You know? So it completely eliminates the whole inherent problem with property tax, which is it pits one community against another, and it pits the ski areas and the lake communities and the shore communities against other smaller rural communities. It's completely incremental. It's completely distributed. So I just think that that would be a very, very smart thing to do. At the same time, you know, I'm a fiscal conservative, but I'm also socially liberal. And I think that legalizing marijuana, for example, is a perfectly sensible decision. I voted for marijuana legalization. And not incidentally, legislation that's been proposed in various forms has always included a component of state revenue. And I have, on several occasions, been the sponsor of amendments to those bills to ensure that the tax money raised through state-controlled sales of marijuana would go directly into the Education Trust Fund. And I've also been a strong supporter of various expansions to the gaming, lottery, charitable gaming, et cetera, because those are all a huge source of funds that go into the Education Trust Fund. So if we do a whole bunch of things simultaneously, if it were up to me, the property tax would fund local municipal government, mm-hmm, and county government, full stop. And we would not draw on the property tax at all for education.
1: Is it a moral compromise to have a sin tax like taxing legalized marijuana go to your children, that you have to rely on people having a vice to pay for education?
0: Yes. I think that's accurate. But it's not enough for me to say no, right?
1: Okay.
0: Here's another way of looking at this. Fundamentally, you can tax anything.
1: Mm-hmm.
0: And if you look across the states at what various governments do, you'd be surprised at the creative, diversity of their taxing.
1: Sure.
0: But when you tax something, you tend to alter behavior. It tends to be a disincentive to whatever it is, right? So if you tax property heavily, people won't put on a new wing and remodel and invest in their property and improve it. If you tax income, people are maybe less motivated to earn income. If you tax sales, maybe people will be a little more restrained in their consumer spending. So by the same token, if you tax alcohol, tobacco, gambling, marijuana, you know, sin taxes, as you just said, mm-hmm, you do tend to create a disincentive. That's not necessarily bad. But there's a whole bunch of other things, too. Right now, nobody can pretend that marijuana isn't available.
1: Right.
0: Nobody can pretend that various other drugs aren't available. As a social matter, we have a problem, and that is we've got a completely uncontrolled black market. And when something is made illegal, but you're not enforcing it or you're not capable of enforcing it,

0: then you have various other kinds of vulnerabilities, like adulterated product, overdoses, medical issues, and so on and so forth. So I think that having the state enter into the, after all, our neighbors all have legalized marijuana.
1: Mm-hmm.
0: And if the state were involved in it, they could operate it much like they do with the state liquor stores, and they could control the product, the quality, and you know, price it at a point that makes it competitive without giving it away or making it, you know, too readily available.
1: So would you...
0: So it's a balance of various factors.
1: The legalization of marijuana is a tricky issue money-wise. And I think that... So because the state wanted to run it themselves through a liquor store.
0: Mm-hmm.
1: But the problem is you can't take money for it because it's federally illegal, which is why the state was looking to create its own bank so that they can clean the money. So there's that aspect to it that you can't – because you can't pay for marijuana with a credit card. You have to – it's a cash-only business. And then the local – other states have to clean their money. They run it through crypto to clean it and then take it back out. So it's a trickier topic than just how you say it because you can't – federally, you can't clean your money.
0: Everything you've said is correct, and the first bill that I got involved included a state created state-run bank.
1: Right.
0: And I personally put in the amendment that removed that provision from that bill.
1: Mm. Okay.
0: Shades of Andrew Jackson and the Bank of the United States.
1: Sure.
0: You know, I don't think we need
1: but you can't do
0: a
1: it,
0: New Hampshire-owned bank. Well, I think when you're a legislator –
1: mm-hmm.
0: You have to free your mind and ask, where are you trying to take the law, right?
1: Right.
0: It's all about legislating is all about what the law should be. And I think we have some other analogies we could use, but part of what's going on with the great number of states that have already legalized it, and if then more states were to join in on that, including New Hampshire, it just puts increasing pressure on the federal government to change their law.
1: Right.
0: We also know what they're not enforcing.
1: Oh, right.
0: Right? So the fact is we could have legalized marijuana sales in New Hampshire. The idea of running them as state stores, I think, is very workable. But that passed out of the House and did not pass in the Senate.
1: Mm-hmm. Because that would make the state a pot dealer.
0: Exactly. And, you know, I understand that criticism.
1: Mm-hmm.
0: Okay. So the next – and I can't remember exactly which iteration it was, but I was responsible for the floor speech on one of these bills. And the next iteration was to license dealers.
1: Mm-hmm.
0: And charge, again, my amendment on this one was a 15% excise tax. So basically an excise tax is taken at the wholesale level before the final markup of the retail product to the customer. And, you know, that made perfect sense to me. We have medical marijuana and specialized stores that already handle that. So
1: mm-hmm.
0: Why couldn't we license and regulate the same model on a broader level?
1: So I did see, because the declassification federally is changing.
0: Yes.
1: I believe.
0: That's right.
1: Which, and the reason I see this is because there's some radio ramifications that the National Association of Broadcasters warned stations about advertising for this. Radio is not allowed to accept money from a pot dealer.
0: Interesting.
1: Because then you are – I can't remember the term, but basically you are federally breaking the law.
0: Mm-hmm.
1: So whereas you can advertise like alcohol or whatever.
0: And put billboards up in on
1: right.
0: highways in Massachusetts.
1: Right. But you can't you can't advertise this, but so the declassification actually sounds like it could help.
0: Yes.
1: But also there was some other stuff that makes it worse.
0: And that declassification is coming from a federal Republican administration.
1: And it sounds like that's the the marijuana dispensaries would have to get a pharmaceutical license to sell.
0: Okay, I don't know that that's necessarily that's something that should be required, but
1: federally, federally to sell.
0: Yeah,
1: then therefore, if they don't have a pharmaceutical license to sell, then they're breaking federal laws, and actually the feds can come in and shut them down completely.
0: Mm-hmm.
1: So that's the unintended consequences that I think isn't being seen.
0: Sometimes when you have these kinds of conflicts, though, if you look past them, you can see a way, you can see ways in which they can change. They too can evolve, right? I'll give you a parallel example is, I think, one of the really great pieces of legislation out of this last session was doing away with the mandatory annual auto inspections. And the argument there was constantly, well, you can't eliminate this because the federal government requires it. The EPA, blah, blah, blah, blah, blah. Well, we went ahead anyway. And we did not eliminate the laws that require you to have a safe car on the road. You still have to attend to your tire tread and your brakes and your wipers and so on and so forth. The law contains a whole bunch of things that says in order to operate, you need to have a safe car, and you can be pulled over if you are driving around with an unsafe car. But the mandatory inspection that required you to take that car in, pay a fee, and risk getting failed for hundreds of different infractions, that we repealed.
1: Mm-hmm.
0: And, the company that has the contract with the state of New Hampshire to do the inspections, Gordon Darby, filed a lawsuit in federal court.
1: Yes.
0: They lost. That was appealed. Well, actually, they initially won, but then it was appealed and they lost.
1: Mm-hmm.
0: And simultaneously, the state of New Hampshire petitioned the Federal Environmental Protection Agency for a waiver. And we are on track, it seems, to have that waiver concluded by the end of the year. The rulemaking process is already well down the road.
1: Mm-hmm.
0: And, I don't want to say it's done till it's done, but the obstacle that served as the primary basis for objections to our repeal is probably going to be removed by the end of the year. And so this is a very interesting example of how a state can lead. And if enough states do lead, then the federal government will follow along. And I think that is where marijuana regulation is likely to go over the course of the next decade or two.
1: I'm talking to Terry Spilsbury, running for state representative, running for reelection of Charlestown, Unity, and Newport. We just got a couple minutes left. Terry, if you're meeting somebody for the first time and you're trying to get their vote, and what is your elevator speech as to why someone should support you?
0: I'd like the support of my constituents because I'd like them to appreciate that you can't just step into the state house and immediately know how the apparatus of government works and get things done. In your first term, you're purely an apprentice. You're trying to just figure out how the process even works. So experience counts in the legislature. I've done this for three terms. I've been vice chair of the Education Funding Committee. I've been placed squarely in the middle of the education funding debate because I understand it. I could literally cite the individual statutes and describe at great detail how these formulas work and how they can be changed. I don't think in New Hampshire that our problem with education is that we don't spend enough. We are year in, year out in the top half dozen states in the country for our spending per student. The problem is how we raise the money. And I'm a Republican who gets that. I'm a Republican who's trying to solve that. And I'd like another term to keep working on it.
1: How can people learn more about you?
0: Well, I write an article every month and print it in the Our Town newspaper.
1: Our Town? Is that what you said?
0: Our Town
1: okay.
0: newspaper. And I think I have about 60 of those articles under my belt by now.
1: Okay.
0: Obviously, the general court website for the New Hampshire State House It's got a bio profile. You can literally track every bill I've ever sponsored or prime or co-sponsored. You can see exactly what occurred in those bills. You

0: can find video. You would be able to look up hearings of the education funding and see me at work and hear what I say.
1: Excellent. Wish you the best of luck. Election's 3 weeks away.
0: Thank you, Steve, and thanks for the great questions. I really enjoy
1: this. You're welcome. Thank you for coming in. It is Terry Spilsbury again, Charlestown, Unity, and Newport. At 902 WCNL AM Newport, I have a look at your weather forecast in a bit. News is next, and Shannon McMichael, Newport Area Chamber of Commerce, will come on the radio. 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
4: I'm Jim Creighton. I'm running for the New Hampshire State Senate. As I knock on doors throughout the district, I hear the same question over and over. Why are my property taxes so high? Well, the answer is simple. Democrats on municipal boards, especially school boards, cannot stop overspending. Granite Staters are already struggling to afford groceries and to heat their homes this winter. We don't need to add another property tax hike on top of that. It's time for a change. 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I'm Jim Creighton. I'm a retired colonel in the United States Army. I'm a husband, father, grandfather, and state representative. I'm proud to have the support of retiring Senator Ruth Ward and Governor Kelly Ayotte. On this election day, I would be proud to have your vote for the New Hampshire State Senate. 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
10: I'm Kathy Fleck for WCNL News. The historic Cornish-Windsor Covered Bridge will close to traffic on weekdays as of yesterday. New Hampshire Department of Transportation crews will replace wooden deck planks during daytime hours from 7 a.m. to 4 p.m. Monday through Friday through the end of November. The bridge will stay open on weekends. Officials say the work is routine maintenance funded by the state, and no formal detour is planned. Drivers who normally use the bridge are advised to allow extra travel time and find alternate routes during the weekday closures. Election betting is booming as the midterms approach, and a New Hampshire Bulletin report is asking whether states have the power to curb it. The growth of prediction markets and sportsbook-style betting on races has raised questions about fairness, voter influence, and state regulation. Officials and experts are watching how these platforms operate ahead of November's contests. The 24th Annual New Hampshire Film Festival begins this Thursday in Portsmouth and continues through next Sunday, October 18th. It includes over 100 films, 5 screening venues, panel discussions, and parties. More information is available at nhfilmfestival.com. The woman shot and killed by police after a vehicle chase Thursday night in Bath is now identified. State and local police responded to a report that 36-year-old Jeannie Cito was armed and on her way to confront a relative over a dispute. When she was finally stopped, troopers and officers approached her vehicle, and during an exchange, she was shot and pronounced dead at a hospital. The Attorney General's office said the incident remains under investigation. A 46-year-old Portsmouth man is dead after suffering a medical emergency while hiking in Alton over the weekend. Fish and Game officers responded

0: to the Blue Trail on Mount Major around 9:40 a.m. Saturday. Other hikers were performing CPR when officers arrived at the scene. The victim was pronounced dead at an area hospital. For WCNL News, I am Kathy Fleck.
1: NBC News Radio, I'm Jennifer Kuiper. President Trump is defending his deal with Russia for diesel fuel after it received criticism, saying in an online post that he made the right choice for the American people. Minnesota Congresswoman Ilhan Omar on social media is calling a federal raid of her Washington, D.C. home an attempt to target political enemies and weaponize federal law enforcement. The raid was reportedly in connection to an investigation into Omar's immigration paperwork. President Trump last night, while campaigning for Republicans in Ohio, repeatedly criticized the Democratic Congresswoman.
2: She's a disaster. She comes in from a country without laws, without police, without military, without all they do is shoot each other.
1: One person is dead and at least four injured in an incident aboard the Goliath roller coaster at Six Flags over Georgia. Scott Carr has the latest.
3: Officials at Six Flags have confirmed that one park visitor died in the incident Monday, that the Goliath had to be evacuated, and that the park was shut down. Neither they nor police in Cobb County, Georgia, have confirmed how the person died or what led to the accident. Several reports cite witnesses who say they saw a man fall from the coaster, which climbs to a height of 200 feet and reaches speeds of 70 miles an hour.
1: Pope Leo undergoes surgery today at Rome's Gemelli Hospital to remove an early-stage growth from his lung, the 71-year-old pontiff says. Doctors recently discovered a nodule and that it was detected at a very early stage. Northwestern Medicine thoracic surgeon Dr. Samuel Kim says of most nodules on the lung,
4: so the reality is the majority of lung nodules out there, I say 95% of all the lung nodules are benign.
1: Tammy Trujillo says Pope Leo is speaking out against the death penalty.
5: In a social media post Saturday to mark World Day against the death penalty, the pontiff said that justice can be met without capital punishment. His comments come after the War Department announced it planned to publicly live stream the firing squad execution of Fort Hood mass shooter Nadel Hassan in November.
1: I'm Jennifer Kuiper, NBC News Radio.
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7: President Trump facing backlash over the deal to allow Russian diesel into the U.S. and global markets.
8: Republican Tom Tillis and six other senators releasing a bipartisan statement condemning the president's plan and calling on the administration to immediately reverse course.
7: That's Garrett Haig. Ukrainian President Zelensky also blasted the agreement, which critics says gives Russian President Vladimir Putin a financial lifeline and undermines U.S. sanctions.
8: Zelensky saying Ukraine would welcome a deal, but urging the U.S. to pressure Russia more. Defiant after President Trump had said the Ukrainian leader should be replaced when Zelensky criticized the diesel deal this weekend.
7: Brighton, Colorado city leaders say a developer is withdrawing their plans to build a large data center at Weld County Road 4 and County Road 27. Mayor Pro Tem Peter Padilla.
9: The application for a zoning change on the property in the north section has been withdrawn. There is not an application for a data center at that facility.
7: This resident says the city really needs to step up.
10: I urge this board to hit the brakes. Enact an immediate data center moratorium specifically for residential areas.
7: Fare evasion is down on the New York City subway system as officials expand the number of modern entry gates designed to stop fare evasion.
11: As we swap in more of these modern gates, the more people will see and feel the difference. We'll have fewer fare evaders, faster, easier entry, and a more seamless rider experience.
7: The governor says 20 more stations will get the gates by the end of this year. And Reese's is the top pick when it comes to Halloween candies. DoorDash looked into its 2025 Halloween orders and found that peanut butter cups were America's favorite candy for the third straight year, with Hershey's and M&M's right behind. Haribo gummies also joined the list for the first time. And a few old-fashioned treats are making a comeback, including Circus Peanuts, Lemon Heads, and Bitto Honeys. I'm Monica Nelson with your consumer and business news.
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17: Periods of rain today, kind of a cool, raw afternoon with temperatures struggling into the low and mid 50s. Eventually, we're down to just some showers later on tonight with lows in the upper 40s. A lot of clouds early in the day on Wednesday. Any sort of sunny breaks pushes temperatures up around 70 in the afternoon. And we should be around 60 with partial sunshine Thursday ahead of the next system and a round of rain arriving on Friday. From Stormwatch 9 Weather Center, I'm meteorologist Kevin Skorupa.
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0: 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It is 931. We're at 46 on Main Street in Newport. 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How are you?
1: Good morning, Steve.
0: Reporting live.
1: Reporting live. How's it going?
0: Swell.
1: Yeah, swell.
0: Yes, it's a little chilly.
1: Start using that.
0: You should.
1: I know. It feels like fall.
0: Mm-hmm.
1: Yep.
0: You walked in, you're like, oh, it's sweater weather. I'm like, yeah.
1: Yeah, you're rocking it.
0: Sweater weather and you're sweatshirt weather.
1: I know. It's a good thing no one can see me because I'm like, it's my day off, kind of. So I just rolled out.
0: Frumpy day?
1: Yes. I asked my kid, I'm like, does this hoodie make me look fat? He goes, well, just outwards.
0: How?
1: Just wide. But not. I'm like, oh, thanks, honey. He's the honest one.
0: Right.
1: I always ask him.
0: Which one was that?
1: Owen, okay. My youngest.
0: I can see him being very
1: I come
0: honest.
1: Downstairs and just the look on his face, I'm like, oh, bad outfit? He's like, yeah.
0: Wow.
1: Oh, straight up.
0: Wow.
1: I love that about him.
0: Yeah, it's good.
1: Yeah, it is good. Anyway, how was your weekend?
0: It's good.
1: Yeah?
0: It's good. We're talking off the air. Had the wedding to go to. Had a good wedding. And
1: yeah, good.
0: Yeah, there was an accident on the way. I don't feel like getting into that, but it delayed our timing.
1: Yeah.
0: And I know you had a good weekend up in Maine.
1: Yes, we were at Little Fenway.
0: Which you talked about last week. I didn't know that there is a mini Fenway Park up in Maine.
1: Yes, and a mini Wrigley.
0: Oh, really?
1: Yeah.
0: Oh.
1: Yeah, it's pretty cool. I'll show you pictures.
0: That's cool.
1: Yeah, so up in Oakland, Maine. Yes, this is like our fourth year going. And actually, usually it's like a day like today where it's raw and cold and rainy and you're just stuck there and your hands are purple. And yeah, but we lucked out this weekend. It was gorgeous.
0: Nice.
1: Yeah, foliage is like on point up there. So yeah, it was fun.
0: I don't have the ability to make this happen, but man, I am such a supporter of Newport getting something like that.
1: Like a mini Fenway?
0: Yeah, or a nice ball field complex. Get
1: okay.
0: two, three, four. This is the life that you're living right now.
1: Yes.
0: You're going ballpark to ballpark.
1: Yes.
0: So imagine if we had four excellent quality ballparks right here, and this is the place of summertime tournaments.
1: I mean, actually, that would be great. I don't think there are any even close by. Does Lebanon?
0: Not that I know
1: no,
0: of.
1: No.
0: Claremont's got a couple. But
1: I feel like I would have been there by now.
0: Right. But if you had like three, four, five great ballparks.
1: Yeah. Well, and these are great. They're turf. And so, I mean, it is phenomenal.
0: The hotels will be packed. Campgrounds will be packed. Restaurants will be packed.
1: Yes.
0: Because I'm sure you don't just go to the ballpark, eat a hot dog, and go home.
1: Oh, no.
0: You're spending money.
1: Yeah, we lived there. We did the team dinners, 35 of us.
0: Right.
1: In Mexico. Yeah. And it's so cool to see it from like a chamber perspective. It gave me some new ideas for our depot building. They had Chamber of Commerce signs from every direction that you pulled into town.
0: Oh, okay.
1: Like pointing them, you know, like those blue signs.
0: Yeah.
1: So yeah, I was like, oh, we need that. And then from like an outdoor rec perspective, you know, we've been talking a lot about that lately, our rail trail and stuff, but the signage there was really great. And I mean, this is my fourth year going, so I've been to every park, every trail.
0: But you're looking at things differently. Cause,
1: yes.
0: Yeah, obviously you're going as mom and you're going as a visitor, but now I'm assuming that you're going to these communities and noticing stuff. And
1: yes.
0: I'm like, oh.
1: The downtown,
0: that's
1: the main street.
0: That's an easy fix. Sign is an easy thing.
1: Yeah. Like, I love that. The Chamber of Commerce signs. I mean, from every direction. I was like, oh, that's brilliant.
0: Right.
1: Yeah.
0: It's not as always easy to get them installed. I think you have to have permission through the state and everything.
1: Right.
0: But once you get that, then you're done.
1: Yeah.
0: Because, like, the Rotary has them, and the Kiwanis and Claremont have their signs. Like, you can see the Kiwanis signs when you come in.
1: Yep. But, yeah, if we have them from every direction, it'll be like, wow. Nice welcome center.
0: Yep.
1: Yeah, and we do all the things. Outdoor rec, I am that person, you know, that goes and finds all the trails. My kids are always like, oh, another hike. yesterday we went to the 2 Cent Bridge.
0: The 2 Cent Bridge?
1: Yeah, the 2 Cent Bridge, which is the longest and oldest wire suspension footbridge in America.
0: Wow.
1: Yeah.
0: How high up is it?
1: I don't know.
0: Like, are we going over a cavern?
1: We're going over the Kenny Beck River.
0: Okay.
1: Yeah.
0: So not that high.
1: No, it's not that high.
0: So you're not going to plummet to your death.
1: No. Okay. But it's funny. Both my kids are kind of afraid of heights.
0: Okay.
1: So they're like white knuckling the whole time.
0: Was it terrifying or no?
1: No. It was cool.
0: Okay.
1: But yeah, we do all that stuff. So it does. It makes me look at things from a different perspective as far as like people coming into town. How can we get them to find our access our trails,
0: right.
1: Rail trails? Once the depot. Oh, are you Googling it?
0: Yeah.
1: The 2 cent bridge?
0: It's not that big.
1: Mm-mm. It's not that high. I guess it flooded out a couple times.
0: Oh, really?
1: But it's like 576 feet across. Yeah, so that was cool.
0: Yeah.
1: Did all the things.
0: It looks nothing like I thought it would look.
1: Hiked a bunch of trails. So, yeah, all that outdoor rec.
0: Yeah.
1: And, yeah, the weather was perfect.
0: That's great.
1: Yeah, so it was good. But now it's back to reality.
0: Right.
1: The Mondayest Tuesday ever.
0: The Mondayest? How did you take yesterday off?
1: Well, they played.
0: They played yesterday?
1: Yeah. Oh. Yep. We didn't leave until, we didn't get home until about 8 o'clock last night.
0: Ugh.
1: I know. So my little guy, so both kids were playing, which was cool,
0: mm-hmm.
1: On different teams. And so my little guy made it to the championship.
0: Nice.
1: Yeah, he was a starting pitcher, and he was actually in the last at bat. So, but they ended up losing.
0: Oh, boy.
1: I mean, he got a killer hit, but the kid actually caught it.
0: Yeah.
1: And was like, oh, man. So they were kind of bummed. But then, of course, we had to stay for the championship for the 12-year-olds, you know, so that my older kids could watch. So. It was fun.
0: Yeah.
1: Good times.
0: Nice.
1: We stayed in our rustic cabin.
0: You told me off the air. It was a cabin.
1: It was.
0: You're in a cabin.
1: A cabin, yes. So I was like, oh, okay, you know, I'm going to Italy with the group travel trip, and, you know, I've got a few other things coming up. So I check out this Airbnb, and I'm like, oh, cool, rustic cabin right on the pond. It's mm-hmm. got a dock and some kayaks, and it looks cute, right? Well, the day before, they send me a text like, hey, reminder, there's no heat. I'm like, I don't ever think to check if an Airbnb has heat.
0: Right.
1: Like, I just assume, I guess. Yeah. So
0: what'd you do?
1: They did have a wood stove.
0: Did you use it?
1: Yes. The best part is we get there Friday night. It's like 47 degrees in there, and the lighter doesn't work.
0: Oh.
1: I know. I'm like, luckily, I randomly had one in my car.
0: Okay.
1: I think somebody dropped it at one point, and I was like, huh, this might come in handy. So thank God.
0: Yeah.
1: But yeah, so we were camping.
0: Nice.
1: It was fun.
0: That's good.
1: Yeah, the kids had a blast. Yeah, you could literally like see the outdoors through the clapboard.
0: Oh, dang.
1: Yeah. Yeah, it was fun.
0: Yeah.
1: Good times. I just can't believe they trusted someone to be using their, you know, this is like a little cabin that's been in their family for decades.
0: Oh, really?
1: Yeah.
0: And I'm like, make some money off it.
1: Yeah. But I'm like, oh my gosh, if you didn't know what you're doing.
0: Burn the place down.
1: Yeah. They trusted me.
0: Mm-hmm.
1: I'm actually a wood stove girl, so.
0: Okay.
1: Yeah.
0: So that worked out.
1: I was a Girl Scout.
0: Yeah, Girl Scouts don't go camping.
1: Well, they learn how to start a fire.
0: Do they?
1: I think they used to go camping.
0: Okay.
1: I feel like we went camping. I was a Girl Scout a long time ago. But yeah, you learned all that stuff.
0: You do not picture me Girl Scout.
1: No. I mean, I think I stopped when I was like maybe 9.
0: Yeah.
1: 8.
0: You're a brownie.
1: Yeah. Yeah, I was a brownie.
0: Okay.
1: I don't know if I actually ever graduated to a Girl Scout.
0: See, I was really heavily into the Scouts.
1: Oh, you were?
0: Yes.
1: Okay.
0: I was Cub Scout, Weeblo, and then I was patrol leader of our troop or whatever.
1: Wow.
0: Troop 316. We were the Indian pack.
1: I learned something new every day.
0: Yeah.
1: Cool.
0: Yeah, I did the Klondikes. It was all about it.
1: Wow.
0: Camporees, jamborees.
1: Okay.
0: Yeah, so instead of like your baseball stuff,
1: yep.
0: I was all about scouting at that age.
1: Yeah. Cool.
0: Mm-hmm.
1: That's fun.
0: Yep. I can't tie my knots to save my life anymore. I've forgotten them all.
1: I know. It's amazing what we forget.
0: I actually follow a guy on Facebook, Instagram, or Facebook. I don't remember which. Which is funny because I'm not even really on that much anymore.
1: Mm-hmm.
0: But I follow some guy that, like, does knots.
1: Oh.
0: And I'll just watch him tie knots.
1: Oh, my gosh.
0: I'm like, oh, that's a cool knot. You know, if I'm ever... on a ship that needs to dock, I'll use this one.
1: You have skills.
0: Right. If my awning comes off from my ship, my sail.
1: So random.
0: I know. Yep. I had Derek Ferlin on last Friday. We talked about the rail trail.
1: Good. Yeah. Awesome. How was it?
0: He seemed very excited, too. It sounds good. Like it was a very positive meeting that
1: good.
0: Happened here in Newport.
1: Good. That's wonderful. I think the weather was great, right?
0: Well, no, not the rail trail rendezvous.
1: Oh.
0: We talked about that. But, like, the meeting that you guys had about the rail trail here in town.
1: Oh, okay. Yes. The workshop.
0: Yes.
1: Okay. I was like, yes. What?
0: So he was positive about that. And I didn't realize that there's only been four in New Hampshire. In Claremont, I had one, and we have one.
1: Right, exactly. The recreation economy for rural communities.
0: Yes.
1: Yes, it's a huge it's a huge deal.
0: I didn't realize that.
1: Yeah, it's pretty amazing. And like I said, I mean, every agency was in that room. And so, yeah, that's on my to-do list today is some of the follow-up. I've got to go through the action items because I'm like, I think my to-do list is pretty long.
0: I can imagine.
1: So, yeah. Yeah, I think that's going to be great.
0: Yeah, it sounds really good.
1: It's going to revamp our whole town, I think, in a great way.
0: Absolutely.
1: You know what I mean? Like, just a little bit of change, not too much, but just enough.
0: Right.
1: So, yeah, I'm excited.
0: Yeah.
1: But, yeah, how did he say the rail trail rendezvous was?
0: Well,
1: Tectworth.
0: Well, it was this weekend. I had him in on Friday, so it hadn't happened yet.
1: Oh, okay. Yeah.
0: So I don't know.
1: Okay, but it looked like a good turnout.
0: I haven't seen anything online.
1: Okay, I saw on their Facebook page some pictures. But, yeah, it looked like a good crowd.
0: I don't know if I said this to you before, but Facebook's weird where I'm not seeing anything.
1: I know. I hate that.
0: Like, I'm not seeing anything.
1: I know.
0: It's just ads.
1: It drives me nuts.
0: It's like political ads and then my reindeer organ stuff.
1: Like, I don't even want to know.
0: It just keeps coming up.
1: Okay, whatever. I'm not sure I want to know.
0: I don't know. Like, I really want reindeer organs.
1: Okay.
0: I don't know why. These stupid advertising is just, like, getting me until I buy it.
1: You hate that?
0: I might just buy it just so it goes away so I don't have to see it anymore.
1: It's brutal. I know.
0: Apparently, everything that's wrong with me in my life would be better if I had reindeer organs.
1: Okay.
0: And people hear me right. The organs of reindeer are advertising on my Facebook page.
1: What are they, like vitamins?
0: Yes.
1: Okay.
0: Yes.
1: Okay.
0: Yes.
1: Yep.
0: Apparently it's a Norwegian thing, and reindeer are healthier than beef and all this other stuff. And
1: mine's all the GLP-1s. I'm like, are you trying to tell me something? Every time I open it up, I'm like, okay, I get it. I'm out of shape. But you know what I did this morning?
0: I do not know.
1: I signed up for Snow Strength.
0: What's that?
1: That is with Matt Schaefer from Ginger Mountain Fitness, who's right here in town. He's a personal trainer.
0: Okay.
1: And so he's doing Snow Strength, which is a four-week class down at the rec. It's Wednesdays at noon, and so just kind of like a little boot camp. But yes, I'm officially signed up.
0: So Snow Strength. So like, what does that mean?
1: Just kind of getting us ready for like ski season.
0: Oh, okay. So you're not practicing in snow?
1: No. Just kind of gearing us up for ski season. So
0: are you physically ready for ski season?
1: Oh yeah.
0: Okay.
1: It's wild. I mean, I could definitely lose 50 pounds, but I'm actually in pretty great shape.
0: Jeez, I'm girl.
1: Yeah, I mean, I'm like, would it be easier? Yes, it would be, but I mean, I hiked right up Mount Washington.
0: Mm-hmm.
1: Yeah, I couldn't breathe for a few times, but like, I can, you know, a lot of it's like mind over matter.
0: You can still go.
1: Oh, yeah.
0: Yeah.
1: I can go hard.
0: Mm-hmm.
1: Yep. I can ski a full day. No worries. Yeah.
0: Yeah. I hear what you're saying because I've experienced a slimmer version of me and a fatter version of me, and life is easier with a slimmer version.
1: Right, of course.
0: Man, I love food.
1: Oh.
0: Especially when I'm stressed.
1: Yes, I'm an emotional eater.
0: Yeah.
1: And it's tough, too. Like, being on the road this weekend, it's like just that fast. I really want to do a Feeling Fat on the go.
0: I know you do.
1: I know. In my next lifetime.
0: Did you see Breaking Bread is reopening?
1: Yes.
0: At Dad's?
1: At Dad's. That's
0: good
1: amazing.
0: Yeah.
1: I know. I'm so excited for them, for all of them.
0: Mm-hmm.
1: Yeah.
0: Yeah, that's good.
1: Yeah, that's really good. I know.
0: And he's got the inside and I guess. Yeah. I don't know how it's going to operate, if he's going to serve outside too or just inside.
1: I bet, like, in the summer. Yeah. But the inside is pretty cute.
0: I've actually never been inside.
1: Oh, really? Yeah. Yeah, when Gene was doing breakfast there, I went a few different times.
0: Okay.
1: It was really good. Okay. Yeah. Yeah. I think there was something in the kitchen, though. They had to, like, something about the ventilation, so they'll probably work on that, I'm assuming.
0: Sure.
1: Yeah. You know where I went for lunch last week? The Big Spoon?
0: Oh, yeah.
1: Have you had lunch there yet?
0: No.
1: Oh, my gosh. It was so good.
0: Was it?
1: Yes. I got the split pea and ham soup, and they had, like, a Greek salad. Delicious.
0: Really?
1: Yeah.
0: Okay.
1: Yeah, it was really good. The prices were on point.
0: All right.
1: Yeah.
0: I've gone there for, like, the coffee drinks.
1: Right.
0: Yeah. Like, I like pastries.
1: So. Yeah, me too. I hadn't tried the lunch yet, but, yeah.
0: When do they have to change their name?

0: Like, it's not easy.
1: And you don't want to go, like, generic Newport Bakery.
0: Right. Even that's probably.
1: Probably.
0: You know, who knows? Newport, Rhode Island. And
1: right.
0: Yeah. So yeah, dumb. It's just, like, if it really matters, I think, to the person or the company.
1: Mm-hmm.
0: You know? I know. But anyway, their food is delicious, regardless of their name.
1: Yeah.
0: Yeah. They do a great job. Yeah.
1: Good.
0: And it was nice to see, like, all the foot traffic. A couple of the ladies from the bank came in while I was in there, so mm-hmm. that's good. Yeah. What else is happening?
1: I don't know.
0: I don't know either.
1: So you're going to Italy.
0: I leave on Saturday.
1: This Saturday?
0: I'm like, holy.
1: So you're not here on the radio next week. Are you gone for how long?
0: 10 days.
1: So you're gone. So you won't be on the radio for 2 weeks?
0: Yeah, I guess.
1: What day do you come back?
0: I am gone the 17th to the 27th.
1: Okay, yeah, so the next 2 weeks you won't be on the radio.
0: Oh, okay. I know. Don't get worried about me. It was cute. Do you know Bob Markland? He's a Newport alumni, maybe back in like the 70s or 80s.
1: Okay.
0: Anyway, he lives in Miami, Florida, and he's like, he just loves what's going on in Newport, and always it's like, oh, it's so positive and great to see, you know, what's happening. Well, he messaged me. I know. I think on Friday he's like, is everything okay?
1: Oh,
0: I haven't seen you on live in a while. Yeah, I guess I've been slacking. I know.
1: Too busy.
0: I was like, oh, thank you for thinking about me. But yeah, I guess I am slacking. A lot of behind the scenes, I guess.
1: Yeah, you're busy doing other stuff.
0: Yeah, I know. That I just, yeah.
1: So are you ready for Italy?
0: No.
1: Good. That's exactly where I figured you'd be.
0: No, I mean, define ready. Like, I have a passport, so I'm ready.
1: Like packing.
0: Oh, I mean, no.
1: Okay.
0: Not even close. No, I never do that.
1: I wouldn't either. You still got a few days.
0: Yeah. I mean...
1: Is your house ready?
0: I have like 5 things that fit me, so it shouldn't be hard.
1: Do you go through and mass clean your house before you leave, so when you come home it's a clean house? Or do you just walk out and it is what it is?
0: Well, usually I walk out, it's like a bomb went off, and then I get home and I'm like, oh my gosh, really? But it's just my brain, you know?
1: Right.
0: I like operate under, last minute chaos, that's how I function.
1: Oh.
0: Yeah, so, like, I'll be packing. I'll be doing laundry, like, 1 hour before packing and basically take everything out of the dryer and just throw it in a bag.
1: That it makes me stressed.
0: Yeah, I mean, honestly, it stresses me out. And, like, why do I live like this? But it's what I do.
1: I do like to clean the house before we go.
0: Yeah.
1: And, like, come home to clean sheets. Like,
0: yes.
1: Change the bed. So you get home and the bed's all done.
0: Yes.
1: And, like, all your towels are clean. And I don't have to worry about this.
0: And actually, I was, like, on it. So I did clean my house before I left. And even my kids, like, we walked in the drawer last night and they're like, wow, looks really clean in here. I'm like, yeah, I know. Good for us, you know?
1: Yeah.
0: Yeah, so I was killing it. I cleaned the house and I, you know what? You'll appreciate this. So... We went apple picking last week, I guess, and got like 3 half bushels, which are like those huge bags of apples. I don't know. Whatever. They're like way too much money. And
1: yes.
0: Yeah. Spent a fortune on apples. And
1: which are all going to go bad.
0: Well, so with all of these baseball teams are like 100 million group chats that drive me insane because my phone is going woohoo, woohoo every 10 seconds.
1: Yes.
0: And most of the time I don't read it. And it's like moms are like, ah. Johnny's having a hot dog. Who wants to come? You know, it's like, oh my gosh, do I need to know any of this? So anyway, they do all these team dinners, and I'm always the mom that's like, yeah, like I got here with my kids. That's about as far as I got. So I said to Levi, my oldest, I'm like, oh, why can't I be one of these moms that, like, you know, I don't like to cook. So I'm like, I'll never be that mom that, like, brings this huge casserole.
1: I made a baked ziti.
0: Right, exactly. Yeah. That's never me. And so I look at him and I'm like, oh, I'm going to bring a half bushel of apples. And you know what? They were gone.
1: All right.
0: I was so proud. So that was kind of the joke of the weekend. Shannon rolling up with her bag of apples. Yeah. But I was like, hey, guys, at least I contributed.
1: That is what you can do.
0: Yes.
1: You're not showing up with the apple crisp.
0: No. Nope.
1: foot.
0: But I was like, here you go. And exactly. Actually, some of those kids were like all over him.
1: Okay.

0: Yeah, it was great.
1: Where'd you guys go apple picking?
0: We went to Gould Hill.
1: Oh, down in Kentucky?
0: Yep.
1: That place is amazing.
0: Yeah, it is. Yeah. And, I mean, the apples were, like, the size of softballs.
1: Okay.
0: So my little guy was so excited to pack them in his lunchbox.
1: Oh, I bet.
0: Oh, he was pumped.
1: Yeah.
0: He probably was, like, making a mess of them.
1: Meh.
0: You know.
1: Whatever.
0: Who knows?
1: That's where Kentucky cider is.
0: Yeah.
1: Yeah.
0: Yep. Yeah, so good. Mm-hmm. It's fun. So, yeah.
1: Nice.
0: That's about it.
1: We went to Patch Orchard up in Lebanon.
0: Oh, okay.
1: Never been there before.
0: Yeah.
1: It was nice.
0: Me neither. Oh, cool.
1: Yeah, it's really nice.
0: Good. So. I can't wait. Bascom Road, Blueberry Farm.
1: Yeah.
0: They planted apple trees.
1: Oh, did they?
0: Yeah.
1: Oh.
0: I think that maybe next fall.
1: They'll be ready already?
0: Yes.
1: Wow.
0: They planted them last year. So does that... I don't know what the math is.
1: I mean, I don't know how big the trees were when they put in. That seems premature, but I could be
0: yeah,
1: wrong.
0: I don't know. But it's coming.
1: Mm-hmm.
0: Apple picking, so that'll be nice.
1: Yeah.
0: Nice. Stay local.
1: That's a big thing.
0: Yeah.
1: I think that's probably the most popular.
0: Yes. I always miss strawberry picking because of fireworks season.
1: Yes.
0: Yeah, I'm always so bummed.
1: Yeah.
0: Blueberry, I always go blueberry.
1: Strawberry picking's work. You have to bend over.
0: Oh.
1: Those strawberries are my favorite.
0: Yes.
1: Eating-wise, I'd rather have a strawberry than anything else.
0: Yeah.
1: When it's ripe.
0: I like them all when they're fresh. I mean, I don't know.
1: Like, I've got an apple right now out back because we went apple picking. So I'm doing an apple a day.
0: And yes. You have to.
1: Yeah. And I've got a dehydrator. Do you have one of those?
0: Oh, no.
1: Oh, it's the best. So I got a mandolin, which is a little slicer. So I slice them into little slices and put them in a dehydrator, and then it's almost like eating candy.
0: Like a chip or something. Oh, cool.
1: And I love them. So I made some Sunday night. We're almost gone already.
0: Oh, that's awesome.
1: They're just on the counter. So you just walk by. And it's,
0: yeah.
1: It's like when there's M&M's on the counter. You
0: right. Yes.
1: But I'd rather everybody just eat apple than M&M's.
0: Oh, that's awesome. Cool.
1: Yeah.
0: Good. Speaking of, Harper at the Petal Patch, what did she just win?
1: Oh,
0: yeah.
1: So she's part of the FFA, and they went to Deerfield Fair, and she got first place in the floral design competition.
0: That's awesome.
1: Yeah.
0: Oh, good. That's so cool.
1: Yeah, she's pretty pumped.
0: Yeah. Donna must love having her over there.
1: She does.
0: Yeah.
1: Yeah.
0: That's great. Cool.
1: So she got first at that, and then she got third at something else, but everybody got third.
0: Okay.
1: So we had a discussion over humility.
0: Mm-hmm.
1: And losing with distinction.
0: Mm-hmm. Yes.
1: And that she was focusing more on her loss than her win.
0: Oh, it's so hard.
1: And was very, excuse me, very frustrated at her loss.
0: Yes.
1: But part of her loss was her paperwork. Like, she had to enter stuff in, then she had to, like, fill it all out. And then she didn't do the math right.
0: Oh.
1: And so her pricing on the floral design was wrong. And she got doctor points. I'm like, this is what you learn from. Like, you learn from your losses.
0: Right.
1: And you build upon that. So.
0: Yep.
1: Very long parenting discussion on
0: how
1: to lose.
0: That's tough. Losing is tough, even for
1: it
0: me.
1: Is. It is.
0: I still.
1: And I know, like, I've not always taught her the best way to lose or win when you play family board games.
0: Oh, yeah.
1: So, like, and I even use that. I'm like, family board game winning is different than real stuff. I'm like, because when we play, I'm out for blood.
0: Yes, me too.
1: I don't
0: no
1: care
0: mercy.
1: How old you are, child.
0: Yes.
1: I am going to defeat you.
0: No mercy.
1: Because you need to learn to just get better at this game.
0: Yep.
1: You're only going to get better if you try harder. So try to beat me, and I'm still going to annihilate you.
0: Yes.
1: And then, like, I mock when I win.
0: Me too.
1: I pout when I lose.
0: Yes.
1: So I'm sure part of this is my fault.
0: Oh, man, I'm the worst. Yeah.
1: What's your board game of choice?
0: I actually like the Game of Life.
1: I hate that one. That one's so boring. Everybody else loves that game.
0: I should play more board games. I don't. We end up playing cards a lot.
1: I like cards.
0: Yeah.
1: See, I like Monopoly.
0: Oh, okay.
1: And Monopoly's
0: time, though.
1: Brutal.
0: I know.
1: Life is time, too.
0: I know, but Monopoly is, like, never-ending.
1: Yeah, but there's a strategy to it.
0: Yeah.
1: I watched a documentary on the strategy of Monopoly.
0: Oh, really?
1: Yeah.
0: Okay.
1: I'm not giving it out.
0: I know.
1: But it's...
0: I need it for, like, real life.
1: It's all... No, it's all based on what... Mathematically, what... properties to buy.
0: Okay.
1: And where not to waste your money.
0: Oh, okay.
1: Which is funny, because I've always kind of operated that way anyway.
0: Right.
1: But there's certain properties on the board that statistically show up more than others.
0: Okay.
1: Like, Boardwalk never shows up. You rarely ever land on Boardwalk. So
0: right.
1: Don't waste your money.
0: I like those first ones.
1: Yeah, purple. You get like a $3 rent.
0: Yeah, I don't. I mean, you've met me. My attention span is very short.
1: Mm-hmm.
0: I don't last in Monopoly. Ever.
1: I like checkers, too. I used to be really into checkers.
0: Okay.
1: Like, really, really into checkers.
0: Yeah.
1: Like, I was playing online checkers.
0: My older son was trying to teach my younger son how to play chess this weekend.
1: Well, that's a tough one.
0: Yeah. He was getting it, though.
1: Really?
0: I was actually shocked.
1: Nice.
0: I figured it would end up him, like, throwing some of the pawns and getting mad and walking away. And mm-hmm. No. I was like, wow. Okay.
1: We have a game at home, Strategio.
0: Oh, no.
1: It's like an old 1950s game. It's a war game. So you
0: oh,
1: got
0: cool.
1: your generals and admirals and
0: oh, that's
1: sergeants
0: cool.
1: and everything. It's kind of like the chess idea.
0: Right.
1: And then you got like mines and you have to capture the flag.
0: Oh, that sounds
1: so
0: fun.
1: It's all about strategy.
0: Yeah.
1: And trying to figure out.
0: Yep.
1: And so Harper and I will play that one. And she's actually gotten kind of good at it, which annoys me.
0: Yes.
1: Because I don't.
0: That's the worst.
1: I'm not pulling punches. I used to pull punches when she was little.
0: Right.
1: And now I go all in.
0: Yeah.
1: And I get annoyed when she beats me.
0: Yeah. It's wild, isn't it? It's crazy.
1: Yeah. But to be fair, like, my dad used to really go all in on, like, checkers with me. Like, I had to work hard to learn checkers because my dad
0: would
1: always try to beat me.
0: Yeah.
1: Yeah.
0: It is good. We got to push them.
1: Life lesson.
0: Yep. Exactly. What else? So what else do we have coming up this weekend?
1: Nothing. You are gone. You are leaving. You're out of here. The town's going to pause.
0: I'm like, holy smokes.
1: For 10 days.
0: Yes. Uh-oh. Well, actually, Sugar River Bank has their Community Collection Day coming up.
1: What's up?
0: On... September 17th. So they're doing a little bit of everything. Grandpa's Lunchbox will be there. They've got free document shredding.
1: Oh, yeah.
0: They've got Drug Take Back Day, so bring unwanted prescriptions. They've got Willie Para there accepting applications.
1: Wow.
0: They've got the Newport Food Pantry collecting food items.
1: What day is this?
0: 24th? They've got Wags and Wiggles. You could bring, like, treats or beds or cleaning supplies. And then they have the Newport School District's coat drive.
1: Oh, wow.
0: Yeah, I know. So they're collecting new and gently used coats, snow pants, and winter boots. So, yeah, that's actually this Saturday, October 17th, 10 to 1.
1: Okay.
0: At Sugar River Bank.
1: Wow.
0: Right here. Yeah. Across from the Common in Newport. So that'd be a good day. I know. And last night, that was the last cruise night.
1: Yep.
0: Yeah.
1: Yeah, Wayne said it was a good night.
0: Good.
1: Yeah, it's 64 cars.
0: Oh, good. That's amazing.
1: Mid-October. I think that's good.
0: Yeah. Well, last night was gorgeous.
1: Yeah.
0: Sunset was amazing, so.
1: Yeah. The Opera House has their Halloween dance coming up on the 24th.
0: I know. I'm going to miss that. I'm so bummed.
1: Yeah.
0: Yeah. But...
1: And then, yeah, you'll be in Italy.
0: Yeah.
1: You'll be dancing the flamingo or whatever the dance is over there.
0: Who God only knows what I'll be doing.
1: Right.
0: But yeah. So
1: you'll
0: that'll be
1: eating
0: fun.
1: Lots of pasta.
0: Yeah.
1: I don't know anything else going on.
0: I know. I was talking with the, we get together with the Lake Sunapee Chamber and the Claremont Chamber and try to collaborate. So, yeah, we were talking about our next group travel trip, whether it's Portugal or Iceland or Croatia. Yeah, for next year.
1: Yeah.
0: So we'll see.
1: Nice.
0: I know, to be determined.
1: Now, is it all based on where you want to go?
0: Well, kind of.
1: It should be.
0: It's tough, actually. There's, like, a tough formula.
1: Is there?
0: Yeah. So certain tours are, you know, either short or long. So do you want it 7 days or 14?
1: Oh.
0: Right.
1: 14's long.
0: Exactly. And then a lot of them have, like, hotel hopping, which I love.
1: Yes.
0: I would go to a different hotel every night. I don't care. I just want to see everything.
1: Mm-hmm.
0: But for group travelers, you know, you have to consider all ages, abilities, activity levels. So last year we did Ireland, which none of us could go, but there was feedback that there were too many hotel changes.
1: Oh, okay.
0: Yeah. So you kind of have to have, like, a happy medium.
1: Yeah.
0: I think, like, 8 or 9 days, maybe, like, one hotel change.
1: Yeah.
0: You know, so that you can... So, yeah. So we kind of were looking at a few different spots and meet the criteria.
1: Fun.
0: But, yeah, it's going to be a blast. I'm so excited.
1: I bet.
0: I haven't traveled, like, just with adults in a while. So,
1: yeah, you'll have fun.
0: Yeah, pretty cool. I know. It'll be good.
1: Nice.
0: Yeah. Anyway.
1: Well, we'll talk to you in 3 weeks.
0: I know.
1: I'm sure you'll be posting on Facebook.
0: I know. I'm going to have to.
1: You are.
0: When Bob ever reached out, I'm like, huh, wow, I guess I am slacking.
1: So we'll be able to follow your journey on Facebook.
0: Yeah? Is that what you want?
1: I guess.
0: Okay. I think that's why they're sending me. Like, oh my word.
1: Boy.
0: Yeah.
1: Anything else to get on?
0: Well, the Chamber, we have our fall breakfast coming up November 5th at the Old Courthouse, 8 to 9:30 a.m. And we're going to be actually be giving a recap of the recreation economy for rural communities 2-day workshop.
1: Yeah.
0: So that the business owners and community members can get a feel for what's actually happening and how they can get involved and give their input. So I think that's huge. We're working on TWES is coming up Saturday, December 12th. I'm like, oh my word, my phone is already blowing up.
1: I bet.
0: Yeah, like, hey, do you need the elves? Hey, do you need this? Hey, do you need that? It's like, oh, wow.
1: Yes.
0: Yes, D, all of the above. I need to get my butt in gear.
1: Yeah.
0: Yeah, we're working on Dancing with the Newport Stars. That's coming up March 5th and 6th.
1: Okay.
0: So, yeah, there's Winter Carnival.
1: It is all
0: happening.
1: It's all in.
0: So, yeah, it's a lot of behind the scenes, just gearing up for a busy season.
1: Yeah.
0: But first, I'm going to go.
1: Go to Italy.
0: To Italy.
1: All right.
0: Yes.
1: Shannon, have fun. Travel
0: safe. Thank
1: you.
0: Yes, thank you.
1: And bring some Newport to Italy.
0: Okay.
1: All right. Shannon McMichael, Newport Area Chamber of Commerce, brought to you on the radio by La Valley Building Supply. It is 10:05 WCNLAM Newport. That's going to do it for me, Steve. Have yourself a great day. I will talk to you tomorrow morning. We have your weather forecast 3 times an hour. Local news is 2 times an hour. It's WCNL, AM 1010 and FM 94.7.
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4: And it's not true.
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11: I'm Kathy Fleck for WCNL News. New London Hospital, part of Dartmouth Health, has marked progress on its new surgical care center with a ceremonial groundbreaking. The roughly 40,000 square foot facility is set to open in the fall of 2028 and will add four operating rooms, a 22-bed post-anesthesia care unit, and expanded support space. Hospital leaders say current operating rooms often run near 85% capacity. The expansion aims to keep more surgical care local for residents of New London, Newport, and surrounding Sullivan County communities, while supporting the broader Dartmouth Health Network. Construction continues, with existing services remaining available. The 24th Annual New Hampshire Film Festival begins this Thursday in Portsmouth and continues through next Sunday, October 18th. It includes over 100 films, 5 screening venues, panel discussions, and parties. More information is available at nhfilmfestival.com. New Hampshire officials say they are cautiously optimistic as the federal government reviews the state's performance under its Rural Health Transformation Program. The state received roughly $205 million late last year and hopes to receive comparable funding annually through 2030. The New Hampshire Bulletin reports that continued funding depends on federal assessments of performance, spending, and reporting requirements. State officials say money is being distributed through 5 organizations supporting primary care, rural hospitals, behavioral health, telehealth, and healthcare workforce development. The outcome could have major implications for rural communities struggling to maintain access to care. For WCNL News, I am Kathy Fleck.
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1: Scientists in Houston are finding a big piece of the autism puzzle. According to researchers at Baylor College of Medicine and Texas Children's Hospital, a small genetic change may help explain why boys are diagnosed with autism four times as often as girls. Girls typically have two X chromosomes, and researchers believe that second one may offer some protection. Since boys have only one X chromosome, it could make them more vulnerable to a genetic change that reduces the activity of a gene vital to brain development. The World Health Organization is launching a new roadmap to deal with hypertensive disorders of pregnancy. They affect 10 to 15% of mothers-to-be and include preeclampsia, a leading cause of death and illness among pregnant women. A new roadmap lays out actions in research, guidance, and medical access. Health Update, I'm Sarah Lee Kessler.
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2: Periods of rain and a cool, raw afternoon with temperatures holding in the low and mid-50s, upper 40s with some lighter showers tonight, and down to just some drizzle by morning with lows in the upper 40s. Looks like we're back near 70 degrees with any sort of early clouds trying to give way to partial sunshine on your Wednesday afternoon, and partly sunny skies and lower 60s in between systems on Thursday. From the Stormwatch 9 Weather Center, I'm meteorologist Kevin Skorupa.
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4: Good morning. For WCNL News, I'm Kathy Fleck. The historic Cornish-Windsor Covered Bridge will close to traffic on weekdays as of yesterday. New Hampshire Department of Transportation crews will replace wooden deck planks during daytime hours from 7 a.m. to 4 p.m. Monday through Friday through the end of November. The bridge will stay open on weekends. Officials say the work is routine maintenance funded by the state, and no formal detour is planned. Drivers who normally use the bridge are advised to allow extra travel time and find alternate routes during the weekday closures. The Fitzwilliam Fire Department says a sinking truck leaked 30 gallons of diesel into Laurel Lake on Saturday morning. After arriving at the scene, emergency responders deployed solid containment booms to isolate the fuel spill and minimize the environmental impact. J&J Truck Service and Towing removed the vehicle from the lake after a dive team secured it. The New Hampshire Department of Environmental Services is assessing the extent of the damage. Officials don't know what the truck was in the lake. For WCNL News, I am Kathy Fleck.
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5: Periods of rain today, kind of a cool, raw afternoon with temperatures struggling into the low and mid-50s. Eventually, we're down to just some showers later on tonight with lows in the upper 40s. A lot of clouds early in the day on Wednesday. Any sort of sunny breaks pushes temperatures up around 70 in the afternoon. And we should be around 60 with partial sunshine Thursday ahead of the next system and a round of rain arriving on Friday. From Stormwatch 9 Weather Center, I'm meteorologist Kevin Skorupa.
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1: I'm Jim Creighton. I'm running for the New Hampshire State Senate. As I knock on doors throughout the district, I hear the same question over and over. Why are my property taxes so high? Well, the answer is simple. Democrats on municipal boards, especially school boards, cannot stop overspending. Granite Staters are already struggling to afford groceries and to heat their homes this winter. We don't need to add another property tax hike on top of that. It's time for a change. That's why I'm supporting legislation to cap property taxes. It's why I'm voting yes on ballot question number 2. I'm Jim Creighton. I'm a retired colonel in the United States Army. I'm a husband, father, grandfather, and state representative. I'm proud to have the support of retiring Senator Ruth Ward and Governor Kelly Ayotte. On this election day, I would be proud to have your vote for the New Hampshire State Senate. Paid for by Creighton for NH, Tamasine Creighton Treasurer.
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5: Periods of rain and a cool, raw afternoon with temperatures holding in the low and mid-50s, upper 40s with some lighter showers tonight, and down to just some drizzle by morning with lows in the upper 40s. Looks like we're back near 70 degrees with any sort of early clouds trying to give way to partial sunshine on your Wednesday afternoon, and partly sunny skies and lower 60s in between systems on Thursday. From the Storm Watch 9 Weather Center, I'm meteorologist Kevin Skorupa.
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2: I'm Kathy Fleck for WCNL News. Sunapee Fire Department crews helped extinguish a brush fire in New London over the weekend after accessing the scene by boat. Firefighters were called just after 4 p.m. Saturday and pumped water across a body of water to reach the fire. The blaze was contained and the scene cleared by about 6:15 p.m. Officials say no injuries were reported. The response highlights the challenges of fighting fires near the region's lakes and waterways. Residents are reminded to use caution with outdoor burning as conditions remain dry in parts of the area. The woman shot and killed by police after a vehicle chase Thursday night in Bath is now identified. State and local police responded to a report that 36-year-old Jeannie Cito was armed and on her way to confront a relative over a dispute. When she was finally stopped, troopers and officers approached her vehicle, and during an exchange, she was shot and pronounced dead at a hospital. The Attorney General's office said the incident remains under investigation. The New England Patriots could get a huge boost as they look for a third straight win this week. Head coach Mike Vrabel said yesterday that wide receiver A.J. Brown could return from an ankle injury suffered during week one. Brown has been on injured reserve, but is eligible to practice this week and be activated for the Pats showdown with the AFC East rival New York Jets. For WCNL News, I am Kathy Fleck.
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1: I'm Jim Creighton. I'm running for the New Hampshire State Senate. As I knock on doors throughout the district, I hear the same question over and over. Why are my property taxes so high? 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Granite Staters are already struggling to afford groceries and to heat their homes this winter. We don't need to add another property tax hike on top of that. It's time for a change. 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I'm Jim Creighton. I'm a retired colonel in the United States Army. I'm a husband, father, grandfather, and state representative. I'm proud to have the support of retiring Senator Ruth Ward and Governor Kelly Ayotte. On this election day, I would be proud to have your vote for the New Hampshire State Senate. Paid for by Creighton for NH, Tamasine Creighton Treasurer.
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5: President Trump facing backlash over the deal to allow Russian diesel into the U.S. and global markets.
6: Republican Tom Tillis and six other senators releasing a bipartisan statement condemning the president's plan and calling on the administration to immediately reverse course.
5: That's Garrett Haig. Ukrainian President Zelensky also blasted the agreement, which critics says gives Russian President Vladimir Putin a financial lifeline and undermines U.S. sanctions.
6: Zelensky saying Ukraine would welcome a deal, but urging the U.S. to pressure Russia more. Defiant after President Trump had said the Ukrainian leader should be replaced when Zelensky criticized the diesel deal this weekend.
5: Brighton, Colorado city leaders say a developer is withdrawing their plans to build a large data center at Weld County Road 4 and County Road 27. Mayor Pro Tem Peter Padilla.
7: The application for a zoning change on the property in the north section has been withdrawn. There is not an application for a data center at that facility.
5: This resident says the city really needs to step up.
8: I urge this board to hit the brakes. Enact an immediate data center moratorium specifically for residential areas.
5: Fare evasion is down on the New York City subway system as officials expand the number of modern entry gates designed to stop fare evasion.
9: As we swap in more of these modern gates, the more people will see and feel the difference. We'll have fewer fare evaders, faster, easier entry, and a more seamless rider experience.
5: The governor says 20 more stations will get the gates by the end of this year. And Reese's is the top pick when it comes to Halloween candies. DoorDash looked into its 2025 Halloween orders and found that peanut butter cups were America's favorite candy for the third straight year, with Hershey's and M&M's right behind. Haribo gummies also joined the list for the first time. And a few old-fashioned treats are making a comeback, including Circus Peanuts, Lemon Heads, and Bitto Honeys. I'm Monica Nelson with your consumer and business news.
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11: Periods of rain and a cool, raw afternoon with temperatures holding in the low and mid-50s, upper 40s with some lighter showers tonight, and down to just some drizzle by morning with lows in the upper 40s. Looks like we're back near 70 degrees with any sort of early clouds trying to give way to partial sunshine on your Wednesday afternoon, and partly sunny skies and lower 60s in between systems on Thursday. From the Stormwatch 9 Weather Center, I'm meteorologist Kevin Skorupa.
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3: Election betting is booming as the midterms approach, and a New Hampshire Bulletin report is asking whether states have the power to curb it. The growth of prediction markets and sportsbook-style betting on races has raised questions about fairness, voter influence, and state regulation. Official is underway to get ready for week. There's optimism for another good season after Ski Vermont counted 4 million skiers last year. 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
5: Periods of rain and a cool raw lows in the upper 40s. Looks like we're back near 70 degrees with any sort of early clouds trying to give way to partial sunshine on your Wednesday afternoon and partly sunny skies and lower 60s in between systems on Thursday. From the Stormwatch 9 Weather Center, I'm meteorologist Kevin Skorupa.
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3: Periods of rain and a cool, raw afternoon with temperatures holding in the low and mid-50s, upper 40s with some lighter showers tonight, and down to just some drizzle by morning with lows in the upper 40s. Looks like we're back near 70 degrees with any sort of early clouds trying to give way to partial sunshine in your Wednesday afternoon, and partly sunny skies and lower 60s in between systems on Thursday. For all the Storm Watch 9 Weather Center, I'm meteorologist Kevin Skorupa.
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1: Well, I guess it was back in 63 when eating my cooking got the better of me, so I asked this little girl I was going with to be my wife. Well, she said she would, so I said I do. But I'd have said I wouldn't if I'd have just knew how saying I do was gonna screw up all of my life. Well, the first few years weren't all that bad. I'll never forget the good times we had, cause I'm reminded every month when I send her the child support. Well, it wasn't too long till the lust all died, and I'll admit I wasn't too surprised the day I come home and found my suitcase sitting out on the porch.

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Why they give her the color television set? Then they give her the house, the kids, and both of the cars. See? Well, then they start talking about child support, alimony, and the cost of the court. Didn't take me long to figure out how far in the toilet I was. I'm telling you, they have made a mistake, cause it adds up to more than this cowboy makes. Besides, everything I've ever had worth taking, they've already took. While she's living like a queen on alimony,

0: 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You get it, Judge? I'm going to be just... That's not funny.
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2: I'm Kathy Fleck for WCNL News. New Hampshire officials say the state is in the lead when it comes to DNA testing. On average, the state's forensic lab processes about 20,000 pieces of evidence a year from more than 200 agencies. Melis Staples, a lab director at the New Hampshire State Police Forensics Lab, says we really overhauled the entire DNA process. A new genetic analyzer has allowed them to test things and maybe get results that they weren't able to get before. It's also allowed the agency to explore cold cases that date back to the 1970s. Staples measures success in how many results they can get based on the different evidence they're testing. A 46-year-old Portsmouth man is dead after suffering a medical emergency while hiking in Alton over the weekend. Fish and Game officers responded to the Blue Trail on Mount Major around 9:40 a.m. Saturday. Other hikers were performing CPR when officers arrived at the scene. The victim was pronounced dead at an area hospital. For WCNL News, I am Kathy Fleck.
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1: I'm Jim Creighton. I'm running for the New Hampshire State Senate. As I knock on doors throughout the district, I hear the same question over and over. Why are my property taxes so high? Well, the answer is simple. Democrats on municipal boards, especially school boards, cannot stop overspending. Granite Staters are already struggling to afford groceries and to heat their homes this winter. We don't need to add another property tax hike on top of that. It's time for a change. That's why I'm supporting legislation to cap property taxes. It's why I'm voting yes on ballot question number 2. I'm Jim Creighton. I'm a retired colonel in the United States Army. I'm a husband, father, grandfather, and state representative. I'm proud to have the support of retiring Senator Ruth Ward and Governor Kelly Ayotte. On this election day, I would be proud to have your vote for the New Hampshire State Senate. Paid for by Creighton for NH, Tamasine Creighton Treasurer.
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4: An instant classic in Monday Night Football as the Bills beat the Rams 37-34 in overtime. The two teams combined to score touchdowns on their last 6 possessions of regulation. The Rams tying it with 2 seconds left. In overtime, the Bills won by blocking a Rams game-winning field goal attempt before Tyler Bass hit a walk-off 45-yarder. Bills quarterback Josh Allen.
5: It's football. You can be down and out. One play, the next play, you're on top of the world, and again, that's just how it rolled for us today. A lot of things to clean up early on, just didn't feel like I was in a rhythm, wasn't taking some of the underneath stuff.
4: Allen did get going, throwing for 210 yards and rushing for 121. In the loss, the Rams' Matthew Stafford, 383 yards passing with 3 TDs. The Bills now 4-1, the Rams 2-3. Baseball playoffs, the Brewers go up 2-0 in the NLCS, down in the Dodgers 7-4. That series off tonight, it resumes in L.A. tomorrow. And the Guardians take game 1 of the ALCS, 7-3 over the Rays, game 2 in Tampa tonight. I'm Matt McCoy.
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6: Periods of rain and a cool, raw afternoon with temperatures holding in the low and mid-50s, upper 40s with some lighter showers tonight, and down to just some drizzle by morning with lows of the upper 40s. Looks like we're back near 70 degrees with any sort of early clouds trying to give way to partial sunshine on your Wednesday afternoon, and partly sunny skies and lower 60s in between systems on Thursday. From the Stormwatch 9 Weather Center, I'm meteorologist Kevin Skorupa.
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6: I'm Kathy Fleck for WCNL News. The New Hampshire Department of Education has reminded public school districts they must allow Education Freedom Account recipients access to classes, sports, clubs, and other programs at their local public school without extra fees, unless the program is at capacity. The change comes from House Bill 1817 and takes effect this school year. Districts can set their own definitions of the 50% instructional time threshold. Public schools will not receive additional state reimbursement for these EFA students, a point raised by some education groups concerned about local taxpayer costs. New Hampshire is making approximately $1 million available to expand public electric vehicle charging across the state. The Department of Environmental Services and the Department of Business and Economic Affairs have announced a grant program called Recharge the Adventure New Hampshire. Public agencies, private businesses, and nonprofit organizations can propose installing Level 2 charging equipment at locations serving travelers and tourists. State officials say the investment could support tourism while improving air quality. Organizations interested in applying should consult the state program's official request for proposals for eligibility and deadlines. Catholic Medical Center has contributed another $300,000 to support dental, medical, and behavioral health programs serving low-income and homeless residents in the Greater Manchester area. The funding helps sustain existing care initiatives. Hospital leaders say the support addresses ongoing needs for accessible health services amid rising demand. The contribution continues CMC's partnership efforts focused on vulnerable populations in the state's largest city. For WCNL News, I am Kathy Fleck.
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7: Periods of rain and a cool, raw afternoon with temperatures holding in the low and mid-50s, upper 40s with some lighter showers tonight, and down to just some drizzle by morning with lows in the upper 40s. Looks like we're back near 70 degrees with any sort of early clouds trying to give way to partial sunshine on your Wednesday afternoon, and partly sunny skies and lower 60s in between systems on Thursday. From the Stormwatch 9 Weather Center, I'm meteorologist Kevin Skorupa.
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I hoping I can make myself a dollar making music on my guitar. I got the same old story, them all-night peers. There ain't no room around here for a guitar.

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7: That is not true.
5: It's all true. 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
8: Periods of rain and a cool, raw afternoon with temperatures holding in the low and mid-50s, upper 40s with some lighter showers tonight, and down to just some drizzle by morning with lows in the upper 40s. Looks like we're back near 70 degrees with any sort of early clouds trying to give way to partial sunshine on your Wednesday afternoon, and partly sunny skies and lower 60s in between systems on Thursday. From the StormWatch 9 Weather Center, I'm meteorologist Kevin Skorupa.
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2: I'm Kathy Fleck for WCNL News. New London Hospital, part of Dartmouth Health, has marked progress on its new surgical care center with a ceremonial groundbreaking. The roughly 40,000 square foot facility is set to open in the fall of 2028 and will add four operating rooms, a 22-bed post-anesthesia care unit, and expanded support space. Hospital leaders say current operating rooms often run near 85% capacity. The expansion aims to keep more surgical care local for residents of New London, Newport, and surrounding Sullivan County communities, while supporting the broader Dartmouth Health Network. Construction continues, with existing services remaining available. The 24th Annual New Hampshire Film Festival begins this Thursday in Portsmouth and continues through next Sunday, October 18th. It includes over 100 films, 5 screening venues, panel discussions, and parties. More information is available at nhfilmfestival.com. New Hampshire officials say they are cautiously optimistic as the federal government reviews the state's performance under its Rural Health Transformation Program. The state received roughly $205 million late last year and hopes to receive comparable funding annually through 2030. The New Hampshire Bulletin reports that continued funding depends on federal assessments of performance, spending, and reporting requirements. State officials say money is being distributed through 5 organizations supporting primary care, rural hospitals, behavioral health, telehealth, and healthcare workforce development. The outcome could have major implications for rural communities struggling to maintain access to care. For WCNL News, I am Kathy Fleck.
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6: Scientists in Houston are finding a big piece of the autism puzzle. According to researchers at Baylor College of Medicine and Texas Children's Hospital, a small genetic change may help explain why boys are diagnosed with autism 4 times as often as girls. Girls typically have 2 X chromosomes, and researchers believe that second one may offer some protection. Since boys have only 1 X chromosome, it could make them more vulnerable to a genetic change that reduces the activity of a gene vital to brain development. The World Health Organization is launching a new roadmap to deal with hypertensive disorders of pregnancy. They affect 10 to 15% of mothers-to-be and include preeclampsia, a leading cause of death and illness among pregnant women. A new roadmap lays out actions in research, guidance, and medical access. Health Update. I'm Sarah Lee Kessler.
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7: Periods of rain and a cool, raw afternoon with temperatures holding in the low and mid-50s, upper 40s with some lighter showers tonight, and down to just some drizzle by morning with lows in the upper 40s. Looks like we're back near 70 degrees with any sort of early clouds trying to give way to partial sunshine on your Wednesday afternoon, and partly sunny skies and lower 60s in between systems on Thursday. For all the Storm Watch 9 Weather Center, I'm meteorologist Kevin Skorupa.
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2: I'm Jim Creighton. I'm running for the New Hampshire State Senate. As I knock on doors throughout the district, I hear the same question over and over. Why are my property taxes so high? Well, the answer is simple. Democrats on municipal boards, especially school boards, cannot stop overspending. Granite Staters are already struggling to afford groceries and to heat their homes this winter. We don't need to add another property tax hike on top of that. It's time for a change. That's why I'm supporting legislation to cap property taxes. It's why I'm voting yes on ballot question number 2. I'm Jim Creighton. I'm a retired colonel in the United States Army. I'm a husband, father, grandfather, and state representative. I'm proud to have the support of retiring Senator Ruth Ward and Governor Kelly Ayotte. On this election day, I would be proud to have your vote for the New Hampshire State Senate. Paid for by Creighton for NH, Tamasin Creighton Treasurer.
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4: And now the weather with our chief meteorologist.
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8: I'm Kathy Fleck for WCNL News. The historic Cornish-Windsor Covered Bridge will close to traffic on weekdays as of yesterday. New Hampshire Department of Transportation crews will replace wooden deck planks during daytime hours from 7 a.m. to 4 p.m. Monday through Friday through the end of November. The bridge will stay open on weekends. Officials say the work is routine maintenance funded by the state, and no formal detour is planned. Drivers who normally use the bridge are advised to allow extra travel time and find alternate routes during the weekday closures. The Fitzwilliam Fire Department says a sinking truck leaked 30 gallons of diesel into Laurel Lake on Saturday morning. After arriving at the scene, emergency responders deployed solid containment booms to isolate the fuel spill and minimize the environmental impact. J&J Truck Service and Towing removed the vehicle from the lake after a dive team secured it. The New Hampshire Department of Environmental Services is assessing the extent of the damage. Officials don't know what the truck was in the lake. For WCNL News, I am Kathy Fleck.
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9: Periods of rain and a cool, raw afternoon with temperatures holding in the low and mid-50s, upper 40s with some lighter showers tonight, and down to just some drizzle by morning with lows in the upper 40s. Looks like we're back near 70 degrees with any sort of early clouds trying to give way to partial sunshine on your Wednesday afternoon, and partly sunny skies and lower 60s in between systems on Thursday. From the Stormwatch 9 Weather Center, I'm meteorologist Kevin Skorupa.
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There are so many uncertainties in life, but two things are certain. 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
1: Periods of rain and a cool, raw afternoon with temperatures holding in the low and mid-50s, upper 40s with some lighter showers tonight, and down to just some drizzle by morning with lows of the upper 40s. Looks like we're back near 70 degrees with any sort of early clouds trying to give way to partial sunshine on your Wednesday afternoon, and partly sunny skies and lower 60s in between systems on Thursday. From the StormWatch 9 Weather Center, I'm meteorologist Kevin Skorupa.
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2: I'm Kathy Fleck for WCNL News. Sunapee Fire Department crews helped extinguish a brush fire in New London over the weekend after accessing the scene by boat. Firefighters were called just after 4 p.m. Saturday and pumped water across a body of water to reach the fire. The blaze was contained and the scene cleared by about 6:15 p.m. Officials say no injuries were reported. The response highlights the challenges of fighting fires near the region's lakes and waterways. Residents are reminded to use caution with outdoor burning as conditions remain dry in parts of the area. The woman shot and killed by police after a vehicle chase Thursday night in Bath is now identified. State and local police responded to a report that 36-year-old Jeannie Sito was armed and on her way to confront a relative over a dispute. When she was finally stopped, troopers and officers approached her vehicle, and during an exchange, she was shot and pronounced dead at a hospital. The Attorney General's office said the incident remains under investigation. The New England Patriots could get a huge boost as they look for a third straight win this week. Head coach Mike Vrabel said yesterday that wide receiver A.J. Brown could return from an ankle injury suffered during week one. Brown has been on injured reserve, but is eligible to practice this week and be activated for the Pats showdown with the AFC East rival New York Jets. For WCNL News, I am Kathy Fleck.
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1: I'm Jim Creighton. I'm running for the New Hampshire State Senate. As I knock on doors throughout the district, I hear the same question over and over. Why are my property taxes so high? Well, the answer is simple. Democrats on municipal boards, especially school boards, cannot stop overspending. Granite Staters are already struggling to afford groceries and to heat their homes this winter. We don't need to add another property tax hike on top of that. It's time for a change. That's why I'm supporting legislation to cap property taxes. It's why I'm voting yes on ballot question number 2. I'm Jim Creighton. I'm a retired colonel in the United States Army. I'm a husband, father, grandfather, and state representative. I'm proud to have the support of retiring Senator Ruth Ward and Governor Kelly Ayotte. On this election day, I would be proud to have your vote for the New Hampshire State Senate. Paid for by Creighton for NH, Tamasin Creighton Treasurer.
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5: President Trump facing backlash over the deal to allow Russian diesel into the U.S. and global markets.
6: Republican Tom Tillis and 6 other senators releasing a bipartisan statement condemning the president's plan and calling on the administration to immediately reverse course.
5: That's Garrett Haig. Ukrainian President Zelensky also blasted the agreement, which critics says gives Russian President Vladimir Putin a financial lifeline and undermines U.S. sanctions.
6: Zelensky saying Ukraine would welcome a deal, but urging the U.S. to pressure Russia more. Defiant after President Trump had said the Ukrainian leader should be replaced when Zelensky criticized the diesel deal this weekend.
5: Brighton, Colorado city leaders say a developer is withdrawing their plans to build a large data center at Weld County Road 4 and County Road 27. Mayor Pro Tem Peter Padilla.
7: The application for a zoning change on the property in the north section has been withdrawn. There is not an application for a data center at that facility.
5: This resident says the city really needs to step up.
8: I urge this board to hit the brakes. Enact an immediate data center moratorium specifically for residential areas.
5: Fare evasion is down on the New York City subway system as officials expand the number of modern entry gates designed to stop fare evasion.
9: As we swap in more of these modern gates, the more people will see and feel the difference. We'll have fewer fare evaders, faster, easier entry, and a more seamless rider experience.
5: The governor says 20 more stations will get the gates by the end of this year. And Reese's is the top pick when it comes to Halloween candies. DoorDash looked into its 2025 Halloween orders and found that peanut butter cups were America's favorite candy for the third straight year, with Hershey's and M&M's right behind. Haribo gummies also joined the list for the first time. And a few old-fashioned treats are making a comeback, including Circus Peanuts, Lemon Heads, and Bitto Honeys. I'm Monica Nelson with your consumer and business news.
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10: Periods of rain and a cool, raw afternoon with temperatures holding in the low and mid-50s, upper 40s with some lighter showers tonight, and down to just some drizzle by morning with lows of the upper 40s. Looks like we're back near 70 degrees with any sort of early clouds trying to give way to partial sunshine on your Wednesday afternoon, and partly sunny skies and lower 60s in between systems on Thursday. For all Storm Watch 9 Weather Center, I'm meteorologist Kevin Skorupa.
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6: I'm Kathy Fleck for WCNL News. Election betting is booming as the midterms approach, and a New Hampshire Bulletin report is asking whether states have the power to curb it. The growth of prediction markets and sportsbook-style betting on races has raised questions about fairness, voter influence, and state regulation. Officials and experts are watching how these platforms operate ahead of November's contests. It may be fall, but work is underway to get ready for ski season. Scott Reeves is Senior Director of Mountain Ops at Stowe Resort, and he says they made a little bit of snow last week. There's optimism for another good season after Ski Vermont counted 4 million skiers last year. Sugarbush Resort official John Blay tells NBC5 it's really full steam ahead. For WCNL News, I am Kathy Fleck.
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7: Periods of rain and a cool, raw afternoon with temperatures holding in the low and mid-50s, upper 40s with some lighter showers tonight, and down to just some drizzle by morning with lows in the upper 40s. Looks like we're back near 70 degrees with any sort of early clouds trying to give way to partial sunshine on your Wednesday afternoon, and partly sunny skies and lower 60s in between systems on Thursday. For Alma StormWatch 9 Weather Center, I'm meteorologist Kevin Skorupa.
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3: Periods of rain and a cool, raw afternoon with temperatures holding in the low and mid-50s, upper 40s with some lighter showers tonight, and down to just some drizzle by morning with lows in the upper 40s. Looks like we're back near 70 degrees with any sort of early clouds trying to give way to partial sunshine on your Wednesday afternoon, and partly sunny skies and lower 60s in between systems on Thursday. For all the Storm Watch 9 Weather Center, I'm meteorologist Kevin Skorupa.
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3: I'm Kathy Fleck for WCNL News. New Hampshire officials say the state is in the lead when it comes to DNA testing. On average, the state's forensic lab processes about 20,000 pieces of evidence a year from more than 200 agencies. Melis Staples, a lab director at the New Hampshire State Police Forensics Lab, says we really overhauled the entire DNA process. A new genetic analyzer has allowed them to test things and maybe get results that they weren't able to get before. It's also allowed the agency to explore cold cases that date back to the 1970s. Staples measures success in how many results they can get based on the different evidence they're testing. A 46-year-old Portsmouth man is dead after suffering a medical emergency while hiking in Alton over the weekend. Fish and Game officers responded to the Blue Trail on Mount Major around 9:40 a.m. Saturday. Other hikers were performing CPR when officers arrived at the scene. The victim was pronounced dead at an area hospital. For WCNL News, I am Kathy Fleck.
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1: And now the weather with our chief meteorologist.
2: Folks, we're tracking a big system out of Washington headed straight for New Hampshire. It's called socialism, and it's gaining strength. Chris Pappas has been watching this storm build, voting 94% with his party. 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By midweek, prices rise with the risk of total government control. 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But good news headed our way. John Sununu's bringing clear skies.
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1: An instant classic in Monday Night Football as the Bills beat the Rams 37-34 in overtime. The two teams combined to score touchdowns on their last six possessions of regulation. The Rams tying it with 2 seconds left. In overtime, the Bills won by blocking a Rams game-winning field goal attempt before Tyler Bass hit a walk-off 45-yarder. Bills quarterback Josh Allen.
2: It's football. You can be down and out. One play, the next play, you're on top of the world, and again, that's just how it rolled for us today. A lot of things to clean up early on, just didn't feel like I was in a rhythm, wasn't taking some of the underneath stuff.
1: Allen did get going, throwing for 210 yards and rushing for 121. In the loss, the Rams' Matthew Stafford, 383 yards passing with three TDs. The Bills now 4-1, the Rams 2-3. Baseball playoffs, the Brewers go up 2-0 in the NLCS, down in the Dodgers 7-4. That series off tonight. It resumes in L.A. tomorrow. And the Guardians take game one of the ALCS, 7-3 over the Rays, game two in Tampa tonight. I'm Matt McCoy.
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3: Periods of rain and a cool, raw afternoon with temperatures holding in the low and mid-50s, upper 40s with some lighter showers tonight, and down to just some drizzle by morning with lows in the upper 40s. Looks like we're back near 70 degrees with any sort of early clouds trying to give way to partial sunshine on your Wednesday afternoon, and partly sunny skies and lower 60s in between systems on Thursday. From the Stormwatch 9 Weather Center, I'm meteorologist Kevin Skorupa.
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6: I'm Kathy Fleck for WCNL News. The New Hampshire Department of Education has reminded public school districts they must allow Education Freedom Account recipients access to classes, sports, clubs, and other programs at their local public school without extra fees, unless the program is at capacity. The change comes from House Bill 1817 and takes effect this school year. Districts can set their own definitions of the 50% instructional time threshold. Public schools will not receive additional state reimbursement for these EFA students, a point raised by some education groups concerned about local taxpayer costs. New Hampshire is making approximately $1 million available to expand public electric vehicle charging across the state. The Department of Environmental Services and the Department of Business and Economic Affairs have announced a grant program called Recharge the Adventure New Hampshire. Public agencies, private businesses, and nonprofit organizations can propose installing Level 2 charging equipment at locations serving travelers and tourists. State officials say the investment could support tourism while improving air quality. organizations interested in applying should consult the state program's official request for proposals for eligibility and deadlines. Catholic Medical Center has contributed another $300,000 to support dental, medical, and behavioral health programs serving low-income and homeless residents in the Greater Manchester area. The funding helps sustain existing care initiatives. Hospital leaders say the support addresses ongoing needs for accessible health services amid rising demand. The contribution continues CMC's partnership efforts focused on vulnerable populations in the state's largest city. For WCNL News, I am Kathy Fleck.
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7: Periods of rain and a cool, raw afternoon with temperatures holding in the low and mid-50s, upper 40s with some lighter showers tonight, and down to just some drizzle by morning with lows in the upper 40s. Looks like we're back near 70 degrees with any sort of early clouds trying to give way to partial sunshine on your Wednesday afternoon, and partly sunny skies and lower 60s in between systems on Thursday. From the Stormwatch 9 Weather Center, I'm meteorologist Kevin Skorupa.
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1: I'm Jim Creighton. I'm running for the New Hampshire State Senate. As I knock on doors throughout the district, I hear the same question over and over. Why are my property taxes so high? Well, the answer is simple. Democrats on municipal boards, especially school boards, cannot stop overspending. Granite Staters are already struggling to afford groceries and to heat their homes this winter. We don't need to add another property tax hike on top of that. It's time for a change. That's why I'm supporting legislation to cap property taxes. It's why I'm voting yes on ballot question number 2. I'm Jim Creighton. I'm a retired colonel in the United States Army. I'm a husband, father, grandfather, and state representative. I'm proud to have the support of retiring Senator Ruth Ward and Governor Kelly Ayotte. On this election day, I would be proud to have your vote for the New Hampshire State Senate. Paid for by Creighton for NH, Tamasin Creighton Treasurer.
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6: Periods of rain and a cool, raw afternoon with temperatures holding in the low and mid-50s, upper 40s with some lighter showers tonight, and down to just some drizzle by morning with lows in the upper 40s. Looks like we're back near 70 degrees with any sort of early clouds trying to give way to partial sunshine on your Wednesday afternoon, and partly sunny skies and lower 60s in between systems on Thursday. From the Stormwatch 9 Weather Center, I'm meteorologist Kevin Skorupa.
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2: I'm Kathy Fleck for WCNL News. New London Hospital, part of Dartmouth Health, has marked progress on its new surgical care center with a ceremonial groundbreaking. The roughly 40,000 square foot facility is set to open in the fall of 2028 and will add four operating rooms, a 22-bed post-anesthesia care unit, and expanded support space. Hospital leaders say current operating rooms often run near 85% capacity. The expansion aims to keep more surgical care local for residents of New London, Newport, and surrounding Sullivan County communities, while supporting the broader Dartmouth Health Network. Construction continues, with existing services remaining available. The 24th Annual New Hampshire Film Festival begins this Thursday in Portsmouth and continues through next Sunday, October 18th. It includes over 100 films, 5 screening venues, panel discussions, and parties. More information is available at nhfilmfestival.com. New Hampshire officials say they are cautiously optimistic as the federal government reviews the state's performance under its Rural Health Transformation Program. The state received roughly $205 million late last year and hopes to receive comparable funding annually through 2030. The New Hampshire Bulletin reports that continued funding depends on federal assessments of performance, spending, and reporting requirements. State officials say money is being distributed through 5 organizations supporting primary care, rural hospitals, behavioral health, telehealth, and healthcare workforce development. The outcome could have major implications for rural communities struggling to maintain access to care. For WCNL News, I am Kathy Fleck.
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3: That is not true.
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6: Scientists in Houston are finding a big piece of the autism puzzle. According to researchers at Baylor College of Medicine and Texas Children's Hospital, a small genetic change may help explain why boys are diagnosed with autism 4 times as often as girls. Girls typically have 2 X chromosomes, and researchers believe that second one may offer some protection. Since boys have only 1 X chromosome, it could make them more vulnerable to a genetic change that reduces the activity of a gene vital to brain development. The World Health Organization is launching a new roadmap to deal with hypertensive disorders of pregnancy. They affect 10 to 15% of mothers-to-be and include preeclampsia, a leading cause of death and illness among pregnant women. A new roadmap lays out actions in research, guidance, and medical access. Health Update. I'm Sarah Lee Kessler.
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7: Shower activity continues tonight, down to some drizzle overnight. Temperatures fading back into the upper 40s. Looks like we're in the 60s with any sort of early thicker cloud cover on your Wednesday, trying to thin out through the afternoon. Partly sunny skies and right around 60 degrees Thursday. Then another round of rain arriving as quickly as Friday morning. From Stormwatch 9 Weather Center, I'm meteorologist Kevin Skorupa.
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1: I'm Kathy Fleck for WCNL News. The historic Cornish-Windsor Covered Bridge will close to traffic on weekdays as of yesterday. New Hampshire Department of Transportation crews will replace wooden deck planks during daytime hours from 7 a.m. to 4 p.m. Monday through Friday through the end of November. The bridge will stay open on weekends. Officials say the work is routine maintenance funded by the state, and no formal detour is planned. Drivers who normally use the bridge are advised to allow extra travel time and find alternate routes during the weekday closures. The Fitzwilliam Fire Department says a sinking truck leaked 30 gallons of diesel into Laurel Lake on Saturday morning. After arriving at the scene, emergency responders deployed solid containment booms to isolate the fuel spill and minimize the environmental impact. J&J Truck Service and Towing removed the vehicle from the lake after a dive team secured it. The New Hampshire Department of Environmental Services is assessing the extent of the damage. Officials don't know what the truck was in the lake. For WCNL News, I am Kathy Fleck.
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2: Shower activity continues tonight, down to some drizzle overnight. Temperatures fading back into the upper 40s. Looks like we're in the 60s with any sort of early thicker cloud cover on your Wednesday, trying to thin out through the afternoon. Partly sunny skies and right around 60 degrees Thursday, then another round of rain arriving as quickly as Friday morning. From Stormwatch 9 Weather Center, I'm meteorologist Kevin Skorupa.
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1: I'm Jim Creighton. I'm running for the New Hampshire State Senate. As I knock on doors throughout the district, I hear the same question over and over. Why are my property taxes so high? 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Democrats on municipal boards, especially school boards, cannot stop overspending. Granite Staters are already struggling to afford groceries and to heat their homes this winter. We don't need to add another property tax hike on top of that. It's time for a change. That's why I'm supporting legislation to cap property taxes. It's why I'm voting yes on ballot question number 2. I'm Jim Creighton. I'm a retired colonel in the United States Army. I'm a husband, father, grandfather, and state representative. I'm proud to have the support of retiring Senator Ruth Ward and Governor Kelly Ayotte. On this election day, I would be proud to have your vote for the New Hampshire State Senate. Paid for by Creighton for NH, Tamasing Creighton Treasurer.
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6: Shower activity continues tonight, down to some drizzle overnight. Temperatures fading back into the upper 40s. Looks like we're in the 60s with any sort of early thicker cloud cover on your Wednesday, trying to thin out through the afternoon. Partly sunny skies and right around 60 degrees Thursday, then another round of rain arriving as quickly as Friday morning. From Stormwatch 9 Weather Center, I'm meteorologist Kevin Skorupa.
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2: I'm Kathy Fleck for WCNL News. Sunapee Fire Department crews helped extinguish a brush fire in New London over the weekend after accessing the scene by boat. Firefighters were called just after 4 p.m. Saturday and pumped water across a body of water to reach the fire. The blaze was contained and the scene cleared by about 6:15 p.m. Officials say no injuries were reported. The response highlights the challenges of fighting fires near the region's lakes and waterways. Residents are reminded to use caution with outdoor burning as conditions remain dry in parts of the area. The woman shot and killed by police after a vehicle chase Thursday night in Bath is now identified. State and local police responded to a report that 36-year-old Jeannie Cito was armed and on her way to confront a relative over a dispute. When she was finally stopped, troopers and officers approached her vehicle. And during an exchange, she was shot and pronounced dead at a hospital. The Attorney General's office said the incident remains under investigation. The New England Patriots could get a huge boost as they look for a third straight win this week. Head coach Mike Vrabel said yesterday that wide receiver A.J. Brown could return from an ankle injury suffered during week one. Brown has been on injured reserve, but is eligible to practice this week and be activated for the Pats showdown with the AFC East rival New York Jets. For WCNL News, I am Kathy Fleck.
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0: 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When you listen to WCNL, you never have to worry about what our DJs will say. We don't play music that makes you blush, and we're safe to listen to with the kids in the car. There are lots of rude and crude stations out there, but we're the only station your whole family can agree on. 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
1: And now the weather with our chief meteorologist.
2: Folks, we're tracking a big system out of Washington headed straight for New Hampshire. It's called socialism, and it's gaining strength. Chris Pappas has been watching this storm build, voting 94% with his party. 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But good news headed our way. 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
5: Chris Pappas looked voters in the eye and lied. 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
8: No, it's not true.
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10: President Trump facing backlash over the deal to allow Russian diesel into the U.S. and global markets.
11: Republican Tom Tillis and six other senators releasing a bipartisan statement condemning the president's plan and calling on the administration to immediately reverse course.
10: That's Garrett Haig. Ukrainian President Zelensky also blasted the agreement, which critics says gives Russian President Vladimir Putin a financial lifeline and undermines U.S. sanctions.
11: Zelensky saying Ukraine would welcome a deal, but urging the U.S. to pressure Russia more. Defiant after President Trump had said the Ukrainian leader should be replaced when Zelensky criticized the diesel deal this weekend.
10: Brighton, Colorado city leaders say a developer is withdrawing their plans to build a large data center at Weld County Road 4 and County Road 27. Mayor Pro Tem Peter Padilla.
12: The application for a zoning change on the property in the north section has been withdrawn. There is not an application for a data center at that facility.
10: This resident says the city really needs to step up.
13: I urge this board to hit the brakes. Enact an immediate data center moratorium specifically for residential areas.
10: Fare evasion is down on the New York City subway system as officials expand the number of modern entry gates designed to stop fare evasion.
14: As we swap in more of these modern gates, the more people will see and feel the difference. We'll have fewer fare evaders, faster, easier entry, and a more seamless rider experience.
10: The governor says 20 more stations will get the gates by the end of this year. And Reese's is the top pick when it comes to Halloween candies. DoorDash looked into its 2025 Halloween orders and found that peanut butter cups were America's favorite candy for the third straight year, with Hershey's and M&M's right behind. Haribo gummies also joined the list for the first time. And a few old-fashioned treats are making a comeback, including Circus Peanuts, Lemon Heads, and Bitto Honeys. I'm Monica Nelson with your consumer and business news.
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16: Shower activity continues tonight, down to some drizzle overnight. Temperatures fading back into the upper 40s. Looks like we're in the 60s with any sort of early thicker cloud cover on your Wednesday, trying to thin out through the afternoon. Partly sunny skies and right around 60 degrees Thursday, then another round of rain arriving as quickly as Friday morning. From Stormwatch 9 Weather Center, I'm meteorologist Kevin Skorupa.
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1: 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The menu includes golabki, pierogi, kielbasa, and more. $20, eat in or take out. 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
2: I'm Jim Creighton. I'm running for the New Hampshire State Senate. As I knock on doors throughout the district, I hear the same question over and over. Why are my property taxes so high? Well, the answer is simple. Democrats on municipal boards, especially school boards, cannot stop overspending. Granite Staters are already struggling to afford groceries and to heat their homes this winter. We don't need to add another property tax hike on top of that. It's time for a change. That's why I'm supporting legislation to cap property taxes. It's why I'm voting yes on ballot question number 2. I'm Jim Creighton. I'm a retired colonel in the United States Army. I'm a husband, father, grandfather, and state representative. I'm proud to have the support of retiring Senator Ruth Ward and Governor Kelly Ayotte. On this election day, I would be proud to have your vote for the New Hampshire State Senate. Paid for by Creighton for NH, Tamasine Creighton Treasurer.
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6: I'm Kathy Fleck for WCNL News. Election betting is booming as the midterms approach, and a New Hampshire Bulletin report is asking whether states have the power to curb it. The growth of prediction markets and sportsbook-style betting on races has raised questions about fairness, voter influence, and state regulation. Officials and experts are watching how these platforms operate ahead of November's contests. It may be fall, but work is underway to get ready for ski season. Scott Reeves is Senior Director of Mountain Ops at Stowe Resort, and he says they made a little bit of snow last week. There's optimism for another good season after Ski Vermont counted 4 million skiers last year. Sugarbush Resort official John Blay tells NBC5 it's really full steam ahead. For WCNL News, I am Kathy Fleck.
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7: Shower activity continues tonight, down to some drizzle overnight. Temperatures fading back into the upper 40s. Looks like we're in the 60s with any sort of early thicker cloud cover on your Wednesday, trying to thin out through the afternoon. Partly sunny skies and right around 60 degrees Thursday. Then another round of rain arriving as quickly as Friday morning. From Stormwatch 9 Weather Center, I'm meteorologist Kevin Skorupa.
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6: Shower activity continues tonight, down to some drizzle overnight. Temperatures fading back into the upper 40s. Looks like we're in the 60s with any sort of early thicker cloud cover on your Wednesday, trying to thin out through the afternoon. Partly sunny skies and right around 60 degrees Thursday, then another round of rain arriving as quickly as Friday morning. From Stormwatch 9 Weather Center, I'm meteorologist Kevin Skorupa.
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2: I'm Kathy Fleck for WCNL News. New Hampshire officials say the state is in the lead when it comes to DNA testing. On average, the state's forensic lab processes about 20,000 pieces of evidence a year from more than 200 agencies. Melis Staples, a lab director at the New Hampshire State Police Forensics Lab, says we really overhauled the entire DNA process. A new genetic analyzer has allowed them to test things and maybe get results that they weren't able to get before. It's also allowed the agency to explore cold cases that date back to the 1970s. Staples measures success in how many results they can get based on the different evidence they're testing. A 46-year-old Portsmouth man is dead after suffering a medical emergency while hiking in Alton over the weekend. Fish and Game officers responded to the Blue Trail on Mount Major around 9:40 a.m. Saturday. Other hikers were performing CPR when officers arrived at the scene. The victim was pronounced dead at an area hospital. For WCNL News, I am Kathy Fleck.
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6: An instant classic in Monday Night Football as the Bills beat the Rams 37-34 in overtime. The two teams combined to score touchdowns on their last six possessions of regulation. The Rams tying it with 2 seconds left. In overtime, the Bills won by blocking a Rams game-winning field goal attempt before Tyler Bass hit a walk-off 45-yarder. Bills quarterback Josh Allen.
7: It's football. You can be down and out. One play, the next play, you're on top of the world, and again, that's just how it rolled for us today. A lot of things to clean up early on, just didn't feel like I was in a rhythm, wasn't taking some of the underneath stuff.
6: Allen did get going, throwing for 210 yards and rushing for 121. In the loss, the Rams' Matthew Stafford, 383 yards passing with three TDs. The Bills now 4-1, the Rams 2-3. Baseball playoffs, the Brewers go up 2-0 in the NLCS, downing the Dodgers 7-4. That series off tonight. It resumes in L.A. tomorrow. And the Guardians take game one of the ALCS, 7-3 over the Rays, game two in Tampa tonight. I'm Matt McCoy.
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8: Shower activity continues tonight, down to some drizzle overnight. Temperatures fading back into the upper 40s. Looks like we're in the 60s with any sort of early thicker cloud cover on your Wednesday, trying to thin out through the afternoon. Partly sunny skies and right around 60 degrees Thursday, then another round of rain arriving as quickly as Friday morning. From Stormwatch 9 Weather Center, I'm meteorologist Kevin Skorupa.
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5: I'm Kathy Fleck for WCNL News. The New Hampshire Department of Education has reminded public school districts they must allow Education Freedom Account recipients access to classes, sports, clubs, and other programs at their local public school without extra fees, unless the program is at capacity. The change comes from House Bill 1817 and takes effect this school year. Districts can set their own definitions of the 50% instructional time threshold. Public schools will not receive additional state reimbursement for these EFA students, a point raised by some education groups concerned about local taxpayer costs. New Hampshire is making approximately $1 million available to expand public electric vehicle charging across the state. The Department of Environmental Services and the Department of Business and Economic Affairs have announced a grant program called Recharge the Adventure New Hampshire. Public agencies, private businesses, and nonprofit organizations can propose installing Level 2 charging equipment at locations serving travelers and tourists. State officials say the investment could support tourism while improving air quality. Organizations interested in applying should consult the state program's official request for proposals for eligibility and deadlines. Catholic Medical Center has contributed another $300,000 to support dental, medical, and behavioral health programs serving low-income and homeless residents in the Greater Manchester area. The funding helps sustain existing care initiatives. Hospital leaders say the support addresses ongoing needs for accessible health services amid rising demand. The contribution continues CMC's partnership efforts focused on vulnerable populations in the state's largest city. For WCNL News, I am Kathy Fleck.
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6: Shower activity continues tonight, down to some drizzle overnight. Temperatures fading back into the upper 40s. Looks like we're in the 60s with any sort of early thicker cloud cover on your Wednesday, trying to thin out through the afternoon. Partly sunny skies and right around 60 degrees Thursday, then another round of rain arriving as quickly as Friday morning. From Stormwatch 9 Weather Center, I'm meteorologist Kevin Skorupa.
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1: I'm Jim Creighton. I'm running for the New Hampshire State Senate. As I knock on doors throughout the district, I hear the same question over and over. Why are my property taxes so high? 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We don't need to add another property tax hike on top of that. 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I'm Jim Creighton. I'm a retired colonel in the United States Army. I'm a husband, father, grandfather, and state representative. I'm proud to have the support of retiring Senator Ruth Ward and Governor Kelly Ayotte. On this election day, I would be proud to have your vote for the New Hampshire State Senate. Paid for by Creighton for NH, Tamasin Creighton Treasurer.
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5: Shower activity continues tonight, down to some drizzle overnight. Temperatures fading back into the upper 40s. Looks like we're in the 60s with any sort of early thicker cloud cover on your Wednesday, trying to thin out through the afternoon. Partly sunny skies and right around 60 degrees Thursday, then another round of rain arriving as quickly as Friday morning. From Stormwatch 9 Weather Center, I'm meteorologist Kevin Skorupa.
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3: Shower activity continues tonight, down to some drizzle overnight. Temperatures fading back into the upper 40s. Looks like we're in the 60s with any sort of early thicker cloud cover on your Wednesday, trying to thin out through the afternoon. Partly sunny skies and right around 60 degrees Thursday. Then another round of rain arriving as quickly as Friday morning. From Stormwatch 9 Weather Center, I'm meteorologist Kevin Skorupa.
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Hey, man, I'll try. 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He was standing there right next to the stage